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1: And welcome back, PJ Glasser, Brad Evans, BetMGM Tonight here at Westwood One Sports. Kansas City Royals have been good to the show tonight. Bobby Witt Jr., Salvador Perez, both with base hits. Good start for going streaking. We're rooting home.

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3: 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The LA Rams have been cemented as the heavyweight favorite of the world to win the Lombardi Trophy because they added one guy.
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26: Then, anything is possible! Indiana won a football title. The Big Ten, which hasn't had a men's or women's basketball championship since the calendar year 2000, won on the women's side on a Sunday, and then on the men's side the very next day with UCLA and Michigan cutting down nets. Sam Darnold won a Super Bowl in a rout. The New York Knicks won the NBA Finals. You telling me it's impossible for the United States to win a World Cup when all of those things have happened this year? If the United States beats Australia, dream as much as you like. Dream as big as you want to dream. Now, just as much of a story as the United States, the sheer result is. Do you win? Do you lose? Do you draw? Style of play is going to be just as important here. Unlike past American teams, what was noteworthy from the Pochettino squad in against Paraguay, the United States didn't sit back. They were aggressive in the opposing end. Not a counterpunching team, taking the fight to the opposition. In the past, as a means to mask talent disparity, they would sit back and they would rely on counterpunching. It was a conservative approach, not what we saw a week ago. If Christian Pulisic doesn't play, if you're facing better competition than Paraguay, does Mauricio Pochettino still choose to play that style? Will they continue to do that as the competition gets better? That's going to be a central storyline with all of this as well. Make sure, if you haven't already, you're subscribed to the podcast, searching Westwood One Sports Night, Apple Podcasts, Spotify. Those are the two primary ways you can find us. The YouTube channel is another way. It's how you can watch the show in addition to listening to it. We're on X, streaming the show video-wise at Josh Graham Show. However, and wherever you listen or watch, we greatly appreciate that. Got to get this in before it's too late, D-Day. Happy anniversary to my wife and I here. It is my 4-year wedding anniversary, and here is something I love about my wife more than almost anything else. Do you know how many social media posts I have posted about this on X or Facebook or Instagram or Threads or whatever? And the same thing for my wife. The combined total, 0. And it's completely cool. And it's okay. She isn't really on social media. She doesn't see the mean comments or the good comments, for that matter. And it is a favorite feature. There's no pressure on her birthday or on an anniversary to have to, oh no, if I don't send this post out telling people how happy we are, well, I'm going to hear about it later tonight. I don't know. D-Day, is this something I should be happy about? Because I am, admittedly.
0: I mean, yeah, if it makes you happy, it makes her happy, then yeah, you should be happy about it.
26: Yeah, just not caring about the social media piece of it. We both met our wives off dating app. Dating apps works out well. And I got married 4 years ago. How long have you been married again, Denton? You've been married for a long time?
0: A little over a year.
26: Short time. Oh, well, congratulations on your recent 1 year anniversary. That's very exciting stuff. At this point, the anniversary celebration is let's go to Chick-fil-A. Let's go to Chick-fil-A, which is a weekly staple already. Go there with our son so that way we can get like a kid's order and eat secretly half of it for ourselves, because he's only going to have a few bites of it. That is right now the secret trick that we have as of right now. But anyway, I am a handwritten note person, and also somebody that will use a platform such as this one to brag about my wife and to celebrate anniversaries. Don't know, just the social media post. Maybe this is just the insecurity in me coming out a little bit. I always feel that the more you post about how happy you are and how happy things are, maybe it's not as good as it seems. Maybe it's not. I don't know. Just speculating, just spitballing here. Getting to Major League Baseball, since we have the time here. This is not as fun. This isn't nearly as fun as an anniversary. Injuries were the story in Major League Baseball today. Mike Trout put on the injured list with a hamstring injury. And here's a list of 3 guys that left games today with apparent injuries. Noteworthy players. Jazz Chisholm took a foul ball to the groin in New York. Royal star Bobby Witt Jr. left a game on a sliding play. Orioles catcher Adley Rutschman was hit in the head running the first on a fielder's choice, removed from the game. So there's some concern there. And we had a couple of surgeries as well. Phillies outfielder Adolis Garcia, he's out for the rest of the year because of a lat injury. And let's buckle up for this one, boys and girls. Brewers pitcher Quinn Priester, probably butchered that. Apologies to Quinn. He's going to undergo thoracic outlet decompression surgery. Don't know what that is, but it doesn't sound good. So, in Major League Baseball today, sadly, it's, air quote, one of those days, as the biggest stories that we have are, unfortunately, players going down. And players potentially being traded. We're still a month and change away from the deadline, and yet we have Byron Buxton and Tarik Skubal being talked about as potential trade options. You know it's not a great day for the sport when the central headlines are guys are hurt, guys might be traded in a month, and there's an update on the labor dispute involving amateur entry rules. Needed somebody to have a great day in baseball today, and there wasn't a heck of a lot of that. We might have pulled off a miracle in National Sports Talk Radio here. We just spent an hour, and don't think, other than right now, that we have mentioned the NFL. How's that possible? Pulled it off. Joe Burrow, though, compared the 2026 Cincinnati Bengals to the 2019 LSU Tigers this week. And believe it or not, he has a case. That's next.
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0: Buck nuts refers to beaver nuggets, a cult favorite snack sold at Buc-ee's, a massive Southern travel center chain.
1: I don't know what the Euros what think about say. AI, but if they use AI to to look up buck nuts or ChatGPT, whatever, to look up buck nuts, and the first thing it says is they're beaver nuggets. They're like, oh, okay, so they're not lug nuts. They're probably beaver droppings.
0: God bless America. Let's go to Super Rossi Day, who once in on the World Cup. Super Rossi Day, what do you have to add to our World Cup conversation?
2: Oh, I appreciate you, brother. But let me say that I've been told I might be one of the greatest of all time. It's showtime. For sure, for sure. That's what they tell me. Some people around. Now, let's go to World Cup. Now, first, let me go to Cincinnati Bengals. Listen, the only thing that this guy, we all can agree on for him coming up the next season, this quarterback, is that he's Macaulay Culkin's long-lost brother, brother.
0: Yeah.
2: And he's going home alone without that trophy this season because he better get in line because my homeboy Lamar got to get that bad boy first. And then Mahomes might do another revenge tour and get – so I think he's still about 3 or 4 years off before he gets before he can even get one. Now, let me say hashtag Kaepernick tryouts matter. Hashtag Kaepernick tryouts matter.
0: Okay. And bye-bye, Super Rusty. World Cup. There he goes. There he goes. Note to the listener. If I ask you, hey, what do you have to add to the World Cup conversation? Or if you tell Oliver or Denton that you want to talk about a certain topic and I ask you about it, and you don't respond to that topic, we're just going to turn off your microphone. Just a word of advice. That's just proper decorum here. What goes around? What makes the show go around? Proper decorum, because if we don't allow that, we do have Free For All Friday, where you could steer the conversation wherever you like. But that's 1 hour a week that you get it. Not anytime you want. So just a note for anybody out there before you start espousing 10-year-old Kaepernick takes. Up next, why this won't be Scottie Scheffler's week at the U.S. Open. And frankly, you shouldn't be all that surprised by this. This is Westwood One Sports Night.
3: The U.S. men's national team looks to go 2-0 in group play when they take on Australia. Can the Americans win two games in group play for the first time since the original World Cup nearly a century ago? We'll find out Friday. Westwood One Sports.
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12: Let's get to the U.S. Open. Despite being the overwhelming favorite this week, it's not going to be Scottie Scheffler's week. Not at Shinnecock Hills, and you, frankly, shouldn't be all this surprised by this. The U.S. Open has been, by far, Scottie's worst major tournament. By far. In his 28 prior championship starts, Scottie has finished outside the top 25 just 5 times. First off, that's crazy. That's why he is the number one player in the world right now. 28 championship starts outside the top 25 just 5 times in your career. Crazy. But 4 of those 5 outside the top 25 were in the U.S. Open, and that includes 2 missed cuts. Today was not a good start for Scottie, especially for the exceptional standard that he's held up to. After he parred the difficult 7th hole, he doubled on 8, needed birdie on the par 3 17th just to salvage a 2-over 72 for today. And the sobering reality of this is this. As difficult as Shinnecock Hills is, today might have been the easiest the course is going to play all week. Here was the Golf Channel's Rex Hoggard on Westwood One Sports, specifically with Jim Rome, earlier today, saying just this.
13: It's as easy as it's going to play, Jim. And I know that's tough to say when you hear a player like Rory McIlroy, who shot 1-under, said he would have taken that at the beginning of the day. And keep in mind, the last two times the USGA was here for the U.S. Open, the last time being 2018, it did not go well. As a matter of fact, you could argue that they lost the golf course, whatever that means. So this time around, today's forecast called for winds that gusted to 40 miles an hour. So they erred on the side of caution.
12: Easiest it's going to play. And Scottie Scheffler shot 2-over. While Scottie is on the doorstep of the career Grand Slam, perhaps a lesson can be learned from Rory McIlroy's recent pursuits of that achievement. So Rory won the career slam, becoming the sixth golfer ever to win all four major championships in their career. But going into how Rory did it, he won three of the first four majors by the time he turned 25 years old. He didn't get that elusive green jacket, though, until he was 35. A full decade plus later. In fact, between the years 2015 and 2024, Rory didn't win any major championships. Not just the Masters, he didn't win any of them. Close calls left and right. Choke jobs, including the Pinehurst number two collapse 2 years ago. So while Scottie, he can earn the career slam by the time he turns 30 years old next Tuesday, that should not be the expectation, especially since he hasn't won this year. He hasn't won his last 13 starts, and that's the third longest drought of his career. The reality is, a guy we've grown accustomed to being automatic and not letting anything bother his game or get in the way of him winning tournaments. The most dominant force we've seen since prime Tiger Woods. His game is not in the best place currently. His iron, his putter, it's far from that right now. When you watch him, it's more entertaining, frankly, to watch because you don't know what you're going to get. You don't know if it's going to go in. So, who actually wins this tournament? If it's not going to be Scottie Scheffler, who wins it? Well, following with the theme of this rant, look no further than past U.S. Open winners. Taking a quick scan of the leaderboard right now, there are, let's just count, how many former U.S. Open champions are within five shots of the lead, or to put it differently, are tied for ninth or better on the leaderboard. There's Wyndham Clark, who has a four-shot lead as of right now. Couldn't finish his round completely. He's on 17. He'll finish up his round and then play on tomorrow. Had the delay today. Six under par. Four shots better than the next closest competition. That's where you find Matt Fitzpatrick, U.S. Open champion from 2022. Wyndham Clark won it in 23, if memory serves, in Los Angeles. Dustin Johnson. Been a while, but he won a U.S. Open last decade. Gary Woodland, 2019 U.S. Open champ. John Rahm's won a U.S. Open recently. Rory McIlroy, has won a U.S. Open. Bryson DeChambeau won a U.S. Open. He's tied for ninth. He was the guy who won that Open in Pinehurst when Rory had the collapse. That's a lot of firepower. That's a lot of noteworthy names. One of those names we just mentioned probably going to win the U.S. Open. A lot of golf to be played. It's only a four-shot lead through one round for Wyndham Clark. Would be surprised if he ran away from the rest of the field. Albeit we have seen situations like that, too, in recent years, in the last dozen years or so. But kind of following with the theme, this golf course, the USGA, whoever wins this course, these tournaments, they generally have a type. And it doesn't seem that Scottie Scheffler is the type that fares all too well with the courses that the USGA picks, such as Shinnecock Hills in the Hamptons of New York. So look at Wyndham Clark. Look at Matt Fitzpatrick, Gary Woodland, Dustin Johnson, John Rahm, Rory McIlroy, Bryson DeChambeau. Those are the guys that are set up very well to win this major championship because they've done it before, and there's real value in that given how difficult the conditions are ramped up to. If you haven't already, make sure you're subscribed to the YouTube channel, searching Westwood One Sports Night. We're on Apple Podcasts. We're on Spotify, Westwood One Sports Night as well. We were asking the question, are there other sports that could benefit from playing the championship at a neutral site? Do you remember when the NFL brought this idea up a few years ago about conference championship games? And the reaction was violent. No. Under no circumstances. Like, D-Day, I can't tell with you sometimes where your head's at on some things. But do you think we have our championships figured out, or are there sports you think neutral sites might, there might be some value to it? 310-840-4910 if you want in.
14: No, the neutral site stuff makes things way too corporate. Like, the Super Bowl is corporate AF. Mm-hmm. I can't imagine Final the four? Idea of seeing conference championships at a neutral site, yeah, too.
12: I agree. And the point to bring up with the NHL and the NBA, it's series. That's the problem. You can't do that with series, I don't think.
14: No, not in good consciousness, without it just becoming the stupidest thing ever.
12: Okay, then let's bring it to the other point with the College World Series in mind in Omaha. Should college football end every season at the Rose Bowl? Should there be a centralized Omaha-like site for the Final Four as well?
14: For the Final Four, no. I don't think. I think what Omaha has is special for a number of different reasons, but one of the reasons is because it gives the, I don't know, it gives us a lore. There's a lot of people that don't watch college baseball, but it gives the allure of like this one final thing. So it makes it special from everything else. You don't necessarily, saying it's a gimmick is maybe not the nicest thing in the world because it sounds like you're undercutting it. But like the NCAA tournament doesn't need the gimmick of one specific place.
12: So this, I don't want to put words in your mouth, but are you saying whether by amateur entry level rules or something else, if college baseball became popular enough, they're currently contracted there through 2035. College baseball, if it gets to a point of popularity, would consider moving it the same way the NFL moved the NFL draft from the Radio City Music Hall in New York?
14: Well, we have seen in college sports that money determines everything, so yes.
12: It makes me really sad. It does. What about college football? Rose Bowl?
14: Oh, yeah, everyone has a brain thinks that it should end in the Rose Bowl.
12: Yeah, the problem is they don't want to give up January 1st because they believe that's the Rose Bowl and that's when the date should be. And if you have that game, the other major bowls believe that, wait a minute, you're going to have that game and you're going to have the national championship as well. Like, there should be one Rose Bowl each year. It should be the championship game. But then that probably doesn't happen on January 1st. And there's the rub. That's the problem.
14: Sounds like sour grapes. But again, money solves that.
12: Hopefully it does. You'd think that the money is great enough that the Rose Bowl would just be like, yes, yes, yes. But moving off tradition is a very difficult nut to crack. We learn in sports time and time again. But do think that college sports could benefit, because I disagree with you on the Final Four front. I think Indianapolis, they kind of like Omaha, they do it right. They embrace it every year, and the convenience of it and the way that they host that tournament. It's once you experience it, you understand it, and they do just an excellent job with it. So I'm in favor of it. Moving this thing along, we have a jam-packed list of sound here. A jam-packed sound machine, including Nick's parade sound and the latest Christian Pulisic update from Mauricio Pochettino. And that's next.
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0: A better life with Dr. Sanjay Gupta.
1: Staying active every day will go a long way towards helping you live a happy, healthy, and pain-free life. And there's perhaps no movement more fundamental than walking. It reinforces the alignment, stability, and coordinated muscle activation that supports how your body moves, whether you're doing strenuous exercise or simply going about your daily life. This is according to Dana Santis, a strength and conditioning specialist. Even though you walk every day, Dana does say you can make small adjustments to immediately improve your walking mechanics. 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

0: Up next, why this won't be Scottie Scheffler's week at the U.S. Open. And frankly, you shouldn't be all that surprised by this. This is Westwood One Sports Tonight.
1: The U.S. men's national team looks to go 2-0 in group play when they take on Australia. Can the Americans win two games in group play for the first time since the original World Cup nearly a century ago? We'll find out Friday. 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
7: 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I mean, literally, I feel like I could walk there. It's a 10-minute drive, so I'd love it. Hammond, Indiana's right over the border. I mean, this happens all the time. States compete against each other all the time. Soldier Field's in South Chicago. We're gonna move down to Hammond, Indiana. It's right across the border. Not that big of a...
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8: 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Soldier Field in South Chicago, we're going to move down to Hammond, Indiana. 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It's not that big.
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14: 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And there's perhaps no movement more fundamental than walking. It reinforces the alignment, stability, and coordinated muscle activation that supports how your body moves, whether you're doing strenuous exercise or simply going about your daily life. This is according to Dana Santis, a strength and conditioning specialist. Even though you walk every day, Dana does say you can make small adjustments to immediately improve your walking mechanics. So, keep your rib cage stacked over your pelvis. 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Allow your arms to swing naturally in coordination with your legs. 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I'm Dr. Sanjay Gupta, helping you live a better life.
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1: Traffic continues to light across the metro this morning. West and eastbound travel on I-40 across Albuquerque is free from new traffic incidents. Interchanges at Coors, Rio Grande, and Carlisle are open and uncongested.
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11: Juneteenth. John Lund in for Drake Toll. Drake's going to be back on Monday. We appreciate you hanging out with us. Top of the hour, Nick Costas is back with You Better You Bet, Ben Black and Abdallah, Jim Rome Show. 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
11: All right, we're going to add a sixth just because I've been laughing for the last 5 minutes after watching this, and I saw this last night. And any excuse we have to hear Addie's Trump, and again, we are not political on this show. This is not political. This is just funny. I don't care what president it was. It could be Sleepy Joe. It could be Trump. It could be Abraham Lincoln. It could be George Washington. I don't care. It could be Obama. If you missed this yesterday, Donald Trump could not clasp a Medal of Honor. He was conferring the award to a

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3: Travel times into the metro from Isleta on I-25 this morning. No traffic issues to report for drivers coming in from Bernalillo as well. Busier southbound lanes on I-25 through that construction area. Eastbound traffic on I-40 also looking busier near course and again at the I-25 ramps.
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29: 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Here's Jeff Symbieta and JJ Buck.
30: I just want to know when Cape Verde plays again. That's what I want to know. Watch me some of that. USA Today, boys and girls. Mexico last night. Canada yesterday afternoon. You liking yourself some cup? Okay, well then get yourself some U.S. Open if that's more your style. Or, well, there's plenty to do. Hello, boys and girls. Remember me? My name's in the open. I'm Jeff Symbieta. He's J.J. Buck. It's a Friday. We are working the holiday. You have found us on 95.9 FM. And AM 610, the sports animal. We thank you for doing so. How you living?
31: What'd it do?
30: It do a lot, man. Thanks for letting me back in and not changing the codes on the door. Appreciate that.
31: Thanks for joining us.
30: Do you have that power?
31: No.
30: To change, like so my code doesn't work? I don't even know who does. Does anybody have the power to get the TV working so I can watch the open?
31: Some point in time.
30: No. What's going on, dude? How was the week?
31: Good. How you doing?
30: Lots going on. It was good. Was up in Eugene, Oregon for nephew's graduation. So spent some time in both Autzen Stadium and in the Matthew Knight Arena. Got both facilities because they had like the big one, you know, the big graduation in Autzen. And Autzen's so cool, dude. I mean, I haven't, you know, it wasn't a football game, so it was half full, 50-something hundred, you know, graduates, and it was cool. And then I hadn't seen Matthew Knight Arena there. their basketball facility, which is really nice too. They do some cool up there though. You know, Animal House was shot at the University of Oregon, right? Did you know that?
31: Was it Oregon?
30: At Oregon, yeah. And so their tradition is shout. You know, they do the Otis Day, and so they ended both graduation ceremonies with shout, and everybody do. It's corny, but it's cool. And it's their thing. So, yeah, it was a good time. Hot up there, man. But, dude, I wasn't at this one. So, you know how they have, like, the main graduation at the stadium, and then they do all the schools you break out. So, you go to the pit or you go to whatever. Well, they had some of them in Autzen, and it was, like, 97 degrees. And I'd heard about it, and then I saw it on the news that night. One of the women, you know, in her black gown and her hat and her tassel was giving the speech. And you go forth in class of 2026. The futures are for you, whatever she's saying. And then pause, and she just dropped, fainted, boom. And so they canceled everything, and people lost their minds, right? Because just imagine all these parents and families coming from everywhere to see their kid, you know, grandkid, whatever, cross the stage. And then finally later they put it in the arena, and they had 5.5 hour ceremony. Yeah, dude, it was messy, all because it was 97 degrees. How hot was it when we played golf yesterday? It was warm.
31: Yeah, you guys were going through some heat.
30: Yeah, they're soft. Speaking of heat, we're going to get some heat today. USA has an opportunity to move on into the knockout round with their match with Australia today. Mexico wins yesterday 1-0 over South Korea. So Mexico is getting through their group. They're into the knockout stage. They're the first team in the World Cup to get into the knockout stage. It was a gaffe by the goaltender. He came out to try to catch the ball, and whilst he jumped to catch the ball, and as he came down, one of his defenders was underneath him and caused him to basically fumble it and leave it right there, and Luis Romo was there in the 50th minute to bang it into an empty net, 1-0, which in a game that had a ton of hype, JJ, ton of hype on this one. I thought it was a little lackluster, but, you know, it is what it is. Go get your 3 points and get out of there.
31: Yeah, you know, especially Korea is a really good defensive side, and that's going to happen in some of these games when you don't have the outstanding talent to break it open like we saw earlier this week, whether it was Messi on the pitch, Mbappe, or Harry Kane. For England, Mexico doesn't have quite that kind of player that can break a game open like that. So it became a slugfest, and they're moving on. And what it does, it sets them up potentially to play their next three games in Mexico,
30: yeah,
31: which is huge.
30: Yeah, yeah. They don't have to leave for a while. It's really, really big for them. Was South Korea playing for a draw and trying to win on point differential, win the group?
31: Maybe a little bit as the game got later on in it, given the fact that you know Korea's win in the opening match. But at this point, if you try to play for a draw, you're going to lose.
30: And they did. Yeah, I thought it was brutal. And then Canada scored 6 goals. Their first ever World Cup win. Is that right?
31: That's right.
30: It was just crazy to me. 6-0. That's like, I don't know, 72-0. Well, 42-0. Right? I guess.
31: It's a drubbing.
30: Yeah, it's a pumping. They beat Qatar. And then you get the USA today against Australia. And this is obviously, I mean, gigantic. And if the Americans win, and I know you probably spent a ton of time on game number one and how they handled Paraguay, but all eyes are on Christian Pulisic. I mean, he's playing, right? I mean, he's off on his own side, like his own little bubble, practicing and rehabbing by himself. He's said to be much better, but still in doubt for their match against Australia, which is being played up in Seattle today. I got to believe he plays just because I just, my gut tells me that, and it is what it is. Your thought? I mean, do you think he does?
31: I think it's a true question mark.
30: Okay.
31: For Christian Pulisic. You know, we'll see when probably around noon when those starting lineups come out. But for the United States, an opportunity to show just what kind of depth have you developed, and what can this team look like without Christian Pulisic, who is one of those players that draws defenders. He'll draw an extra defender. He'll open up space without him on the field. You're going to need a little bit more class from everyone else to do their job. And if he doesn't play, I am interested to see how the United States respond, kind of who steps up and just is a solid performer in that midfield. Because that first half against Paraguay last week was exceptional soccer. That's what they needed to do. And this is going to be much tougher because Australia is a great defensive team. Turkey had a bunch of players talking before that opening game of, oh, we have so much more quality than Australia. This isn't going to be a problem. And they went and lost that game 2-0.
30: Yeah. All right. So that's what's on tap for you today. Also, World Cup today, and you get a full slate of games today as we go through this thing on Juneteenth, by the way. And happy Juneteenth, and hope you're celebrating as you want to. Hopefully that means you have a day off. Most people around here do. Turkey, Paraguay tonight, Brazil and Haiti. Scotland is playing Morocco, and of course the United States and Australia. So those are your matches today. U.S. Open is underway. When we get back, I'm going to give you an update on that because they are already on the golf course at Shinnecock Hills, which is proving to be a challenge. Although, they're what? Are there 19 players under par out of the 155 on the golf course? So certainly a challenge. Projected cut as of now is 3 over par. Bryson DeChambeau at +4. He had a tough finish to the round. And he's played today. So he's on the, JJ, he's right on the cusp. He played, he's on the front. He made double bogey on 3 and double bogey on 4 this morning. Bryson did, who was right sitting there midday yesterday, right at the top of the leaderboard. So I'll get to that. We're going to talk with Ben Gasparich, the head PGA professional at the San Diego Golf Club. We'll do that at 9 o'clock, get you a golf tip. We'll talk golf with him. Coming up at 8 o'clock this morning, the brand-new head coach of the New Mexico Chupacabras is going to be with us, Jerome Haywood, who was at Cibola High. He was an offensive line coach. He was a coach. He coached with Rocky Long. He coached with Danny Gonzalez. And as the Chupacabras lose 8 in a row and make the change, he is the guy, and they play this weekend against Northern Arizona Wranglers. So we'll talk with the new head coach. How did it all happen? What's the deal? I mean, how much does he know about the indoor game? I mean, there's a lot there, right, as they make a change at head coach there. So we'll do that coming up at 8 o'clock. When we get back, I'll get you the latest on the Open. I want to hear from you. 505-246-0610 is how to get in today. Area code 505-246-0610. 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
1: 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Regarding Myles Garrett, Browns GM Andrew Berry says he was never looking to trade Garrett. 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
4: Westwood One Sports presents this World Soccer Update. How will the United States follow up its dominant opening performance against Paraguay? Well, we'll find out this afternoon, 3 Eastern in Seattle. Tim Way and the Americans take on Australia.
5: I expect a very good Australian side. I mean, we know they could be aggressive. They have some quality, so you know, hopefully it'll be an amazing game to watch for you guys and an amazing game to play.
4: Still not sure yet if Christian Pulisic will play with that calf injury. The U.S. can lock up a spot in the round of 32 with a victory. Mexico already punched its ticket, taking Group A with a 1-0 win over South Korea in Guadalajara, the goal scoring on a costly mistake by the goalkeeper early in the second half. Canada is also in a great spot to advance after its first ever World Cup win, 6-0 over Qatar in Vancouver. With this 2026 World Soccer Update, I'm Brad Heller, Westwood One Sports.
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3: Easy travel times into the metro from Isleta on I-25 this morning. No traffic issues to report for drivers coming in from Bernalillo as well. Busier southbound lanes on I-25 through that construction area. Eastbound traffic on I-40 also looking busier near course and again at the I-25 ramps.
0: Mornings get busy fast. 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And when the weather turns, our forecast is New Mexico's certified most accurate.
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21: 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Hope to see you there.
22: Because shirt, whatever it was from the first round of the U.S. Open, Rory made bogey on the last two holes. Wyndham Clark was really good. Course didn't probably play as tough as it could have, maybe because the weather was okay. Here's your leaderboard as we sit here partially through round number two. Wyndham Clark, 6 under. He's even today through four. He is 3 strokes clear of the field. Matthew Fitzpatrick is at -3, as is Dustin Johnson. Both of them are through four today. Johnson won over on the day. A guy named William Mao is the guy making the lead today. He's 2 under today after 8, so he's crawled up to that group -2, along with Gary Woodland and John Rahm and a bunch of guys in there. Rory goes off this afternoon. He is at -1, and I think I told you, Brooks Koepka's crawled above the cut line. Cut line right now projected -3. Jordan Spieth -3. Bryson DeChambeau 4 over par right now. So I'll watch it for you. Or at least I'll watch the leaderboard for you. And Wyndham Clark, though, off to a great start. So I'm on McAfee earlier this week. Maybe that's a little. We'll talk golf coming up at 8 o'clock, 9 o'clock this morning. Ben Gasbrich, the head pro over at the San Diego Golf Club, is going to join us. Big turnout out at the KKOB Golf Classic yesterday. I know you were out there. Beautiful day out at Paradise Hills Golf Club. Enjoy yourself out there?
23: Yeah, shook a couple hands.
22: How'd they not have a spot for you to play?
23: I don't know. It looked like a great day in the morning. There's a lot of great folks, a lot of support.
22: It was a long day. I think it was a 5.5 hour round. So I'm not sure you'd have made it back in time to do BV show. Because I got back to the office a little after 2. So
23: it can happen.
22: Yeah. But it was fun. It was beautiful out there. Thank you to everybody who came out. It was good to see a lot of people out there. No, really, really, really good time. All right. We got the soccer today. We got the golf today. One other golf note. So remember we had the story last week that Phil Mickelson was thrown out of that club, right? Well, his lawyer said, no, he wasn't thrown out. He resigned. The club that he's been at for decades. He resigned. He was accused of inappropriate contact with a female employee last week. Golf Digest reported that he was no longer a member of this club. It's the Farms Country Club. He was evidently asked by management to leave the course. Like, they went out. He was on the golf course. He was playing around. And they went out and said, you need to go and never come back. That was the story. The spokesperson for Mickelson said any misunderstanding has been cleared up. Phil continues to attend a family health matter and is uncertain when he'll return to professional golf. But he resigned. He resigned this club, according to them. Oh, okay. The club that he's been at for 30-something years.
23: Okay. He's just like, I'm done now.
22: Yeah. In the middle of a round. Yeah, damn it. The way the greens look like crap. Look at the fairways. I'm out. Yeah, that's supposed to. How that'll happen. All right. You're already coming in this morning. I'll reset. We'll do some football coming up after the next break. Question for the new DC Gladiators coach, who happens to be the new Chupacabras coach, Gopher. Jeff, is 39-year-old Donovan Portery the long-term answer? What do you think? Kind of feels like the quarterback of the future isn't on campus yet, so they're just trying to survive the season and regroup. Of course, that's right. No, Donovan's not the long-term answer. He might be on the team next year. I don't know if the head coach is the long-term answer. But they've gone out. Avon Rucker is their guy right now. They've gone through Jerome Johnson. They went through Harry Robidoux, who's been cut. Now Avon Rucker, who played at Bethel and West Virginia State, was brought in. And I asked Coach Haywood yesterday, you know, who the starter was going to be, and not sure yet. It could be Donovan. It could be Rucker. They've been trying to figure that out since they made the change.
23: So you're telling me,
22: yeah,
23: for first year IFL team, new group and everything, there might be some challenges.
22: Yeah, yeah. That the expansion team is yeah. But to your point, Gopher, yeah, probably not on campus.
23: They called up Brendan Sorsby.
22: Yeah, not yet. Although that would be really interesting. Brendan Sorsby, at least for now,
23: they're like, hey, get some reps in.
22: Brendan Sorsby, at least for now, has loftier expectations. Sid says, no days off, no days off. I know a lot of you have the day off. He says, you know, I'm already at the office, OD, listening. Appreciate you, Sid. Appreciate you a lot. Topes got, last night, Topes win. They beat Sugarland 3-2. Drew Adams drove in the game-winning run in the 10th inning. So three games left before the midway point. Topes need one more win to clinch a winning record. That's something in the first half. Since the Pacific Coast League changed to the halves format, first half, second half, that was back in 2023. This is stunning. I guess 23, 24, 25, 26. So this would be, there'd be seven halves, right? Albuquerque's had one winning record and a half once. They were 41-34 to close out 2023. So if they win one of the next three, that would be their second one. So you're saying there's progress. Maurice says, on the Sugarland opening drive this morning, they're wondering, Jeff, how the heck you can score 21 against Albuquerque and then 12 hours later score two in an overtime game where the Space Cowboys in three outs could advance the tying Ghost Runner from second. It's a crazy game, right? You score 21 one day, you know you're scoring two the next. You
23: can't, absolutely. Yeah. You know that's going to happen.
22: You can't can them.
23: There's no rollover runs.
22: Yeah, but you can't put them in the bank. All right, I don't know if this was a conversation, JJ. I know Amy Egan and the women's basketball team had an open practice this week, and men's basketball is doing that next Tuesday. Dan's upset. He said, what are we doing returning Jeffrey and returning Juan Jose? Not only did Bradbury get $125,000 to leave, I didn't realize this coach had just signed a new deal in March. So now Lindenwood gets a $95,000 check courtesy of the New Mexico taxpayers. Those two are an entire season of Lady Lobo ticket revenue. You want to talk about pissing away George Washington's, WTH. So, Dan, whether she had signed a new deal or not, there was going to be a buyout. I mean, that's kind of like when Xavier took Richard Pitino, you got a buyout, right? So you had a buyout Bradbury's the rest of his contract. There was still, one year left on his contract. Feels like at $125,000 you got off cheap to buy out him. And then Amy Egan's buyout evidently was $95,000. So it cost you $220,000 to make the coaching change plus pay. I mean, if you're Lindenwood, you lose your coach, you expect something in return.
23: Are you upset because they're paying money surrounding women's basketball, but then some of those same people will complain that they feel the program stagnant? So how do you make moves if money's not going
22: to
23: be involved?
22: Yeah, I guess, Dan, you need to help me understand your position a little bit more. If your coach gets poached, which is what you did to Lindenwood, right? I mean, you can give me a better word, taken, whatever. Poached might be too hard. I don't know. So somebody comes in and takes Richard Pitino. If somebody comes in next year and takes Jason Eck or Eric Olin or one of your coaches, you expect a buyout, right?
23: Yes, you do. That's negotiated in a contract.
22: That's correct. Hence, you went in and took Lindenwood's coach. Now, X is like $3 million right now. Amy Egan's was $95,000. I mean, that's just part of the deal. And you had to pay out the rest of Bradbury's deal because he had another year left on his contract. I'm going to argue that $220,000 almost feels cheap to make that coaching change, doesn't it?
23: And for a lot of people, they're already seeing some return on their investment that they wanted. Just a new energy, just an outreach from the program.
22: The fact that they had an open practice, that kind of thing?
23: And even the night before, they had a fan event.
22: Yeah, that almost...
23: Come out and meet the coaches, players.
22: Does that feel like it's coming from the top? Because they're both men and women are doing it. Does it feel like that's a kind of a Ryan Behrman thing?
23: I think the what? Yes. I think that was an emphasis with Ryan Behrman and Amy Began, especially with bringing in Amy Egan.
22: Yeah.
23: Was being more open. I think we're seeing a little different Eric Olin, just also that he has a year under his belt. He's got his contract. Like, he's comfortable now. I think there was just feeling it out what it's like after you're somewhere for so long, and now you go into a place where people care and you hear it every single day.
22: Well, I think that's a really good point. I think he gets it now. So your second time around, you do get a little bit better feel. I also firmly believe there's a little bit of, you know, there's a prove it the first year, and once you've proven something and whatever you could say, what did he prove, Jeff? Well, he went to the Final Four of the NIT, which is further than any other first-year coach went. Well, that's not right. I think Noodles went to the NCAA's first year. But I think I've proven a little bit, and I got a little cachet around here now, right? And yeah, there's a different feel when you know it, and B, when you've earned the respect. So, all right, 505-246-0610. We'll talk some NFL when we get back. Cowboys, what's the minimum this year, according to Dak Prescott? The Bengals are talking some big stuff. Shador's making some moves in camp. So that's all on the table for you as well. We'll do that when we get back, and we'll talk with Jerome Haywood coming up at 8. Oh, JJ, they want to. I got 3 4 packs of tickets to give away for Chupacabras. What we'll do is we'll take winners, we'll get names and email addresses, we'll send them over to the Chupacabras, and they're going to give them away. Is that all right? I've cleared that with promotions. That's okay. I totally forgot. So let's do that at 7:45, 8:45, and 9:45 or thereabouts today. Is that cool? All right, we'll do that. 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
5: Traffic in the North Valley is picking up with more north and southbound congestion on 2nd Street and Alameda Boulevard. Forest Road and Alameda Boulevard also looking busier in all directions. South and northbound slowdowns on course near Paseo del Norte. Other than that, no new accidents to report.
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22: Match. The U.S. takes the pitch in the World Cup. The U.S. Open is underway. They are at Shinnecock Hills, round 2. Wyndham Clark still your leader. He's through 5 today, minus 6 for the tournament. Max McGreevy has moved into a tie for 3rd with Matt Fitzpatrick and Dustin Johnson at minus 3. And then you got an amateur, dude. An amateur named Ryder Cowan, who is even through 9 today at minus 2 and sitting in 5th place at the U.S. Open, tied with John Rahm. Gary Woodland's dropped back. So that's where we are. We'll keep an eye on the Open for you. And I got Chupacabra's tickets to give away coming up here in a few minutes. They play Northern Arizona this week. And we'll talk with their head coach, Jerome Haywood, coming up at 8 o'clock this morning. It's the opening drive. Jeff Symbieta and J.J. Buck. Couple more emails in. Well, I'll hit these in a little bit. I want to hit the Cowboys stuff. Dak Prescott said yesterday, he was at camp and talking about the season. And I've heard this both ways. He said the minimum for this team is the playoffs. He said, with everything that the front office is invested, with the improvement on defense, with everything that they've got, the minimum is the playoffs. And when I heard that, I'm like, okay, that's about right. And then I heard some commentators, well, what do you mean the minimum is the playoffs? The minimum should be the NFC Championship game. I'm like, stop, man. They've been there in 3 decades. They've missed the playoffs the last couple of years. I guess that's what you do if you have a microphone in front of you. You've got to nitpick everything that people say. The minimum is the playoffs. I think that's right.
23: Well, you got to get to the playoffs to get to a championship game.
22: I mean, doesn't it have to start there? I honestly don't have

0: this mentality of, oh, they don't really want to win. They're not talking championship. It's exactly what you said, just nitpicking a comment.
1: Well, with all due respect, the standard is not the championship. I mean, it's not. You haven't been there in 30 years. You know, the standard is something that is set, not talked about. The standard is something that is achieved, not bloviated. And so, with all due respect, that's not the standard. You'd like it to be the standard. You would like that. That would be your goal, is to make that the standard, but it's not. And so, as you sit here as that team, and I would argue many teams, like if you told me for the Rams, if Matthew Stafford said, well, yeah, minimally we want to make the playoffs, that one probably falls a little short, right? Buffalo, Baltimore, you guys are kind of in your window, right? But for the Cowboys, you haven't been there in 2 years in the playoffs. You haven't been to a conference championship game in 30. I mean, we're getting in Knicks territory. Well, maybe not. That was 53. But I got no problem with that. George Pickens was there yesterday. He addressed the Cowboys contract drama. Look, does it kind of feel weird that there's no holdouts right now with the Cowboys? Maybe he'll be the guy.
0: This has been a great offseason for Dallas, because guess what? It's been quiet.
1: Mm-hmm.
0: George Pickens showed up, taking his physical. There's no hint of him not playing this season on a franchise tag. You're in a very good spot right now.
1: George Pickens said the game is going to be the game. Money is tagged to it. You just want to do your job to the best of your abilities. That was part of his quote. The conversation that evidently he has had face-to-face with Jerry Jones and head coach Schottenheimer, who informed him he would not receive a long-term deal this year. He called it super important in maintaining his healthy relationship with the organization. So basically, he sat down, look, man, you're not getting a long-term deal right now, and here's why. And he called it, quote, super important, definitely as a person and as anybody, I would want to tell your kids or your friends exactly what you're going to do. He said he's focused on continuing to prove himself on the field rather than worrying about his contract. Quote, I'm just here to make the best decision for the team and myself. If you keep showing it or they already have a hint of who you are, that's when they'll start speaking on JSN contracts and stuff like that. He's talking about Jackson Smith and Jigba, $180 or $68 million for 4 years. I just keep doing what's best for me. I think it's gotten to him. He understands. First of all, he's making what? What's $27.8 million or something? What's he making this year on the something
0: around
1: like,
0: about that,
1: right? On the franchise tag. So he's taken care of this year. I think he's well aware if he goes out and does what he thinks he's capable of doing, he will get paid, whether by the Cowboys or most likely by somebody else next year. Look, the Cowboys nor anybody else are going to have two $30 million. It's been tried, although and not successfully, although Joe Burrow thinks it's going to work really well in Cincinnati this year. Boy, they're talking a lot of stuff. There's a lot coming out of there. Cowboy fan, how you feeling? It's a weird offseason because, it's to JJ's point, it's quiet. It's quiet. I kind of like that for you. I do. I kind of like that for you. All right, let's give away. I got 4-pack. So, JJ, here's what we're going to do. We got to get a name and an email address. We'll do this 3 times today, and then I'll send it over to them, and they will send the tickets to our winners. Caller number 3 right now, 505-246-0610. Chupacabras play Northern Arizona, Tingley Coliseum on a Sunday. It's Father's Day. What are you doing with Dad on Father's Day? Get him out to the Chupacabras game. They got a deal going. Buy 3, get 1 free. 505-246-0610 is the number right now. 505-246-0610. Caller 3, you get 4 tickets to go see the Chupacabras and Wranglers. 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
3: Traffic in the North Valley is picking up with more north and southbound congestion on 2nd Street and Alameda Boulevard. Forest Road and Alameda Boulevard also looking busier in all directions. South and northbound slowdowns on course near Paseo del Norte.

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19: Head PGA professional at Sandia Golf Club. That'll be at 9. The U.S. Open is in round 2. Wyndham Clark is still your leader at minus 6. William Mao, Max McGreevy, Matt Fitzpatrick and Dustin Johnson are all at -3. I guess
20: that is a killer name.
19: Which one?
20: Max McGreevy.
19: Max McGreevy. Yeah. Killer in.
20: Like, you pull this off, McGreevy?
19: Yeah.
20: It'd be McAwesome.
19: It would be McAwesome.
20: To the max.
19: Yeah. Oh, I see what you're doing here now. Edmond, Oklahoma guy, played at Oklahoma. Been pro since 2017. 31 years old. Max McGreevy.
20: I'm a little shocked to see Dustin Johnson up there.
19: How about, it's been a minute, right?
20: Where has this man been?
19: Yep.
20: I know he's been on LIV.
19: It's been a minute. He's one over on the day, so he was four over yesterday, or four under yesterday. He's through six today, and he's one over today. The look is at the cut line, and who's hanging around the cut line, which right now has moved up, JJ, to a projected two over par. It was at three. As of now, it's two over. They've got 60 guys projected to make the cut. Bryson DeChambeau and Jordan Spieth both below the cut line right now. Obviously, plenty of golf to go. Brooks Koepka below the cut line right now. A lot of names. Shane Lowry, as of now, is below the cut line. So a lot of guys, a lot of work to do as we go through it. So I'll keep an eye on it, and then we'll talk with Ben coming up at the 9 o'clock point and see what we got there. Omar's back on the Cowboys bandwagon. Omar says, jump back on the bandwagon to play for championships, Jeff. I'm not here to get into the tournament. 9-8 gets you into the tournament. Okay? Got to get there first, man. Got to get there first. Rod says, Jefferson in Vegas only days away because the goofy-looking weather dudes are telling me after tomorrow the days will start getting shorter. I think tomorrow is the solstice, right? The longest day of the year. Where is the summer gone? Any second now we'll start go back to school ads. Yeah, footy is here. It's going to be here quick, man. It's always one of those times where I wish I had more time.
20: I think 79, 78 days till the opener?
19: I think I'm in Big 12 media day in 2 weeks, 3 weeks. Yeah, kind of crazy. All right, Richard said, disappointing start to the IFL season, Jeff. I thought Gina did a good job, especially before 2020 when Michelle Lujan Newsom, yes, I'm just reading it, destroyed their program, getting the Gladiator girls out in the community and on that social media thingy. I've hardly seen the Chupacabra cheerleaders anywhere. Okay. Work on that for you. Worked on that. All right. You missed so much, Jeffy, says Todd. Since you were on last, we crowned the two new state champs. The Snores just ran out of gas. They had no legs in the fourth quarter of any of the games. Soccer had a disappointing draw, while Coach Troy Lessing continues to say they're making progress. How long ago was Troy Lessing?
20: Was he the first coach?
19: Yeah. Yeah.
20: Good dude, man.
19: Yeah, that was a good dude. Yeah, United drew over the weekend, right? I think that's right. Yeah.
20: 1-1, right? Correct.
19: Have I not been here since the Knicks won the championship? There's a parade yesterday. Did you see that? I don't know if you knew anything about that.
20: Go New York, go New York, go.
19: Yeah. I'm not gonna lie, man. That thing played out probably differently than we all saw it as it started. I know the whole Knicks in five thing is a vibe now. And cool. They were the better team. Bottom line. And that doesn't mean this by a lot because all the games were close. And the Spurs were right there. And the Spurs, I firmly believe, are set to be around for a long time. And I love me some Stephon Castle and Dylan Harper. And it's hard not to love what Wemby is. The veteran team won. The better team won. And it's not even an argument. When they beat you in five, the better team won. Oh, we blew this game. Better team won. I mean, I don't know. I don't know how else more succinctly to put it to you.
20: The team with a cat with an exclamation point.
19: Yeah.
20: Bold letters.
19: Yeah.
20: That was the New York Knicks. And plus, they do have a dude that, when it comes to fourth quarter performance or closeout game performance, Jalen Brunson's going to get it done.
19: All right, we're talking some football next. Jerome Haywood's going to be with us, the new head coach of the Chupacabras. That's next on 95.9 FM and AM 610, the Sports Animal.
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3: 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Here's Jeff Symbieta and J.J. Buck.
19: Father's Day and a little football sounds kind of perfect. You can do that. Chupacabras are home at Tingley Coliseum. Sunday afternoon, 2 o'clock, they take on Northern Arizona. It's the opening drive. Jeff Symbieta and J.J. Buck. An eventful week, certainly, for New Mexico's indoor football team. They get beat on last week at 74-18 at San Antonio and made a coaching change during the week. Kyle Moore Brown stepped down and Jerome Haywood is the new head coach. You might be familiar with Jerome. 2 years on Rocky Long's staff at San Diego State. He coached under Danny Gonzalez as well. Played 8 years in the Canadian Football League after a terrific collegiate career at San Diego State, where he was the WAC Pacific Division Freshman of the Year in 1998, three-time second-team All-Mountain West lineman. He had coached at Cibola High School and then was on the staff for the Chupacabras. He has been named the interim head coach for the New Mexico Chupacabras, and Jerome Haywood joins us this morning on the Sports Animal. Good morning, Jerome. How you doing?
0: Good morning. I'm well. Cannot complain at all.
19: I appreciate you spending some time with us. First of all, congratulations on the head coaching gig. I know it's imperfect, any of these midseason changes, and I know you know Kyle, and when there's a change, it's never perfect midseason. But congratulations on the head coaching gig, and just talk a little bit about how it happened, how you became the head coach this week.
0: Well, I mean, there's been some change on defense, and Coach Wright has been the defensive coordinator, so he's been trying to kind of get me on staff as being his defensive coordinator, or D-line coach. So that finally came to fruition probably 3 weeks ago, I guess, and so I was just on staff, and I'm just doing my job, just doing my thing, and just after the embarrassing loss that we had, unfortunately, last week, questions was asked if I would be willing to kind of step in and be the interim coach, and I thought about it for all of two or three seconds, and I just said, yep, let's do it, and that's just kind of what it is. After talking to the owners and the upper management, it was something that I felt like I can do and I can help and just kind of go from there. Just a little new blood, you know, kind of non-biased to everything. And that was it.
19: You know, I know I asked you this yesterday, but your familiarity with the indoor game after playing 8 years in the CFL and playing at San Diego State and coaching the 11-man outdoor game, you're still somewhat learning this game. And so what is your familiarity with the indoor game?
0: Yeah, I don't have very much at all. I mean, just a little bit that you see on TV, and then just the one game that I actually watched before I even started coaching it. But, I mean, football is still football. You just have to know the different rules that each league has. And, just know that, it might be a little faster, obviously with the motions and all that good stuff and not having as many guys on defense. But football is really football. There's not a whole lot that's going to change.
20: You know, with that, what's it like working with the three down linemen offensively? What the defensive alignments, just the little things kind of wrapping your mind around that? What's that process been like?
0: No, it kind of sucks. again, I know it's an offensive game and they want to see offensive scores. So kind of, it's even just like when you go to the CFL where you have to be a yard off the ball. Well, here, you have to have a nose that's shaded on or that's zeroed up, head up on the center. And then your two outside guys can be, we call them heavy threes, but just kind of half a man on the two guards. That obviously helps out the offensive line just because, there's not a lot of space. But it is what it is. It's just something that you got to get used to, and then you just got to know how to coach them to be successful based off of who they're playing.
20: Now, Jeff mentioned after you got done working at the University of New Mexico, you were staying around working in town. What kept you around Albuquerque and this being a place you wanted to work in, especially work with the youth in the city?
0: I mean, honestly, what kept us here, my daughter, at the time we got let go, was a sophomore, and she's a volleyball player. So I didn't want to go just jump in any other football job, college, because I wanted her to finish out her senior year here. She just graduated this year. My wife and I actually, we actually enjoy New Mexico. It's not bad. We made friends here, and it's not bad at all. So, I just decided to start a cleaning business, and I coached high school football because I enjoy, I enjoy football, and Coach Howell's out there at Cibola, is a good friend of mine, and we work well together, and we're just trying to do what we can do, and then this even helps to kind of keep us here. You know, I'm not looking for my next job. I'm just looking to do what we can do here because, you know, New Mexico is special to us now, too.
19: He's Jerome Haywood, the interim head coach of the Chupacabras. So, Jerome, is this something you would like to do full-time? Is this just an interim gig to get through the season for this ownership team, or how are you looking at this job?
0: I'm looking at it as I'm doing the job that they asked me to do right now. And then once the season is over, then we can reevaluate and see kind of how it goes. I'm not saying I'm trying to be the coach for the next 10 years, but I'm not saying I'm opposed to it either. It's just kind of right now the focus is you know, going 1-0 is the focus. Getting our ship here turned around, going in the right direction. For whoever will be the head man next year and again, putting out a good product. Just giving New Mexico something to be proud of.
19: Get started on Sunday. It'll be Northern Arizona who's in town. Both teams have just one win on the season. Northern Arizona is the team New Mexico beat early in the year, but so different. You mentioned to me yesterday, there's only 8 guys left on your roster who started, you know, came out of training camp. And so the turnover is big. I asked you this yesterday, but I'm going to ask you for this audience to kind of talk about your team currently. And when you've lost 8 in a row, when you're 1-10 and you're kind of winding down to the end, what are you playing for? And you talked about being a pro and you talked about, you know, your audition for jobs. But as you looked in your eyes of these guys and there's a change this week, what do you see and what do you expect from this team as they go out now and relatively new start on Sunday?
0: Well, I mean, with the guys that are on the roster, I think just this week, again, the energy has been a little bit different, you know, and again, kind of with new blood. Nobody wants to be a loser, per se, you know, I like to just kind of stay blunt because that's what it is when you lose 8 in a row. Not very good at all. I think with the guys that we have here, I think what we're doing as a coaching staff, I think they're buying in. And as a coaching staff, we also have to earn the buy-in back from our players. And I think that's what we're doing. And with that being said, whether the players that we have stay here in Albuquerque or they go to a different place, you know, a different team or whatever. But everything that they put on film right now, especially when you're losing, is going to show how valuable or invaluable you are. And again, as far as being a pro, you should be playing football. You know, again, you're a pro, you're playing for the money. But, you know, more importantly, if you want to be good, you're actually just playing for your own personal pride. And I think, you know, we're getting that back from those guys because, again, I know it's coming from me. It's coming from our coaches on staff, and even from a lot of the players. You know what I mean? We have a lot of guys that continue to play hard. Some that didn't, and some got replaced, and some kind of changed their attitude. So it's been pretty good. And I think, again, I'm looking forward to see what they actually do.
20: Now, Coach, you know the grind it takes going from whether it's your playing career up the coaching ladder, and you mentioned it there with the players. What kind of character is needed, you know, to live this life and, you know, playing in the best arena football league? But, you know, the grind it is, you know, day in and day out, and it's not glamorous travel, but just what you have to do to be prepared to play that game.
0: Yeah, I mean, ultimately, again, you have a short window to play football. You know, there's not a lot of players that can play football in college, and there's not a lot of players in college that can play professional football. So if you're looking at it in that aspect, and if you throw down percentages of, you know, going from one level to the next, and again, you can even go back to Pee Wee football or Pop Warner or Yaffle to high school to college to the pros, all those numbers really just start to really, really go down. So you got to be present in the moment because not everybody could be here. There's a lot of people that are out there on the streets that are, you know, emailing us, calling us, even walking into the building because they just want a shot. And everybody can't get a shot, even if they deserve it. So you better be present in the moment and enjoy it and do your best to create the memories that you want. that, you know, what you tell your family, your friends, and all that when you get older and retire. So,
4: and I know
0: hope that answered your question.
4: Yeah, Jerome, you think you got a pretty good football team, right? I know that, you know, there's been a lot of talk about the talent, and you got a game Sunday, and I know you want people to get out there. So what do you say to this community? Is there's kind of a new start to go out and see a football team that you feel that is pretty good, and you know, never mind last week. Most of the games, and certainly the home games, they've mm-hmm. been one possession football games.
0: Mm-hmm. Absolutely, no. This is a solid team, and this is like I told the players. I'm not trying to come in and just say I'm gonna go bring in all of my guys. I think we have enough talent to really be competitive for the next few weeks and win some games. I don't like to lie, so I'm not lying to the players, and I'm definitely not going to lie to any fans. And as far as our community, that I think the atmosphere that we put on is a pretty eventful and great family atmosphere, especially for Father's Day. And I know that we are going to have a good product that's going to be out there, whether, you know, win, lose, or draw. You know, you're going to see guys flying around and doing what they got to do to be successful. For me, I'm excited. I'm looking forward to it. And I want everybody else who follows us to come out and do the same.
4: Yeah. And lastly, and so many people around here love Rocky Long. And you could hear a little Rocky Long in you. Talk about his influence on you and the way you coach.
0: He has a lot of influence on the way that I coach. He's an old school coach. I've been coached the old school way. So that is one of the things that I really, really like. The thing is that, you know, times change a little bit, so you got to change some things up. But I think that the overall part as far as being a coach is the same, because it's all about being accountable, respectful, and it's all about the grind. You have to grind. That's the one thing that you have to do. Things I actually learned from him as being the head coach is, you know, when I started at San Diego State, I spent a lot of time with him. And, you know, and he is a book of knowledge, and he will tell you anything and everything about some of your responsibilities. And the funny thing is, when I took this job, I kind of totally forgot, because, you know, it's kind of out of sight, out of mind. And as soon as I took the job, I'm like, yeah, being a head coach, you're not just coaching football anymore. You know, you're ultimately a manager.
4: Yeah.
0: you're managing things. You know, you have these phone calls, interviews, you're dealing with players and situations that don't relate to the X's and O's in football, but, you know, it has to be done, and you have to learn, you have to find a way to balance. And the good thing is, when you surround yourself with good coaches, good assistant coaches, that's what helps make the wheels go round. And that's the one thing that Coach Long's done, is always had quality coaches, and he also bred, young coaches and young players that become coaches to be good coaches. So I was real fortunate to spend as much time with him as I did.
4: Yeah. All right, get out there on Sunday. It's 2 o'clock at Tingley Coliseum. Chupacabras in Northern Arizona. They're running a deal for dad. Buy three, get one for free. Go to chupacabras.net. It's all there. We have some tickets to give away a little bit later in the show as well. Jerome, appreciate the conversation. We'll see you out there on Sunday. Best of luck.
0: Absolutely. Thank you guys for your time.
4: All right, be well. Jerome Haywood, the new interim head coach for the Chupacabras. You could hear a little Rocky in him, can't you?
20: Yeah, you can.
4: Yeah, I mean, just, there's, and you got to love it, actually. It's the opening drive on 95.9 FM and AM 610 Sports Animal.
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5: Westwood One Sports presents this World Soccer Update. The co-hosts are crushing it so far in this World Cup. Mexico, the first team to clinch a spot in the round of 32, beating South Korea last night 1-0 in Guadalajara to take Group A. The United States can also punch its ticket with a win over Australia today, 3 Eastern in Seattle. Midfielder Sebastian Berhalter raved about the fans in the opening win over Paraguay.
7: Ridiculous. That's all you can ask for as an American soccer player, you know, to have fans like that. And yeah, honestly, I'm expecting Seattle to be even better. You know, playing there a lot of times, they have a loud atmosphere and stadium, and they know what they're doing. So yeah, it should be fun.
5: Still no official word about the status of Christian Pulisic with that calf injury. And Canada's coming off its first ever World Cup win, 6-0 over Qatar, the margin of victory matching a World Cup record. With this 2026 World Soccer Update, I'm Brad Heller, Westwood One Sports.
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14: Clear from new accidents on your freeways this morning, I-25. Once you get through that construction area with those lane restrictions, you might see some slowdowns. Westbound I-40 coming from Eubank Boulevard also looking busier. In the North Valley, Paseo del Norte at Course and again at 2nd Street with more eastbound movement, and on Alameda Boulevard at the Course Road intersection.
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19: It's the Northern Arizona Wranglers will be in town. And I believe the game's on Yahoo Sports this weekend, if you're not going to get out there. But get out there. It should be fun. 505-246-0610. It's the opening drive. Jeff Symbieta and J.J. Buck. JJ, update on the Open. The U.S. Open is in round two at Shinnecock Hills in New York. Wyndham Clark, even today, through 7-6 under for the tournament, 3 strokes clear of the field. Dustin Johnson is at -3, along with Matt Fitzpatrick and William Mao. Your guy, Max McGreevy, has moved back to -2.
20: See what happened to Joaquin Niemann?
19: I did not.
20: He was assessed a 2-stroke penalty for throwing his club on the 6th hole in round 1. Joaquin Niemann threw an iron approximately 50 yards.
19: Attaboy, that's a hell of an arm.
20: And then he also tried to get free relief from fire ants and kicked a white flag on the same hole.
19: Really?
20: So what an adventure.
19: Joaquin Niemann. Wow. So he got 2-stroke penalty. That was yesterday? On what hole did you say?
20: He got an 11 on hole number 6.
19: He took an 11 on number 6. An 11. And you know what? He's only 4 over par. He was 7 over on that one hole. He'd be right in it. Dude. Yeah, he'd be right there. You can't throw a club? That's a, like, throwing it. I mean, I guess that should be frowned upon.
20: I was trying to turn it into a frisbee.
19: Like all of us on a muni, we're all chucking clubs. I did see a few clubs get thrown yesterday, too, by the way. Yeah, that happened. All right. Well, that's there for you. All right. 505-246-0610. Today you get USA and Australia. JJ, what is Australia? Like, I mean, we've heard everything about USA and how what this would mean if they can win today and they get through to the knockout stage, which would be early. Mexico yesterday became the first team to clinch a spot in the knockout stage with their 1-0 victory over South Korea. But I hear everything about the American team. What is Australia?
20: I think after Australia's 2-0 win over Turkey, people were like, hold up. This is not a cakewalk. That is a very good defensive team with a lot of speed on the wings. They hit you with the counter. They absorbed a lot of pressure from Turkey, were fantastic defensively. And that's if Christian Pulisic doesn't play today, I'm excited to see how the United States responds against a really good defensive team. How are you going to create chances? Who's going to step up? Who's going to bring that flair? Because I don't want to see just a draw to get by in advance. Like, get the home World Cup. Australia is a lot better than Qatar, where Canada put 6 goals on them. But go out there and make a statement, like Mexico did against a really good Korea team. Win the home games. Get 3 points. It's going to be tough against Australia, but that's what I want to see. I don't want to just see getting by. Go take the game.
19: Does a draw get them through today?
20: Potentially with what happens with Paraguay and Turkey. If that game ends in a tie, then this would put the United States through with just the tie.
19: Okay. And then they obviously still have the one more group stage left with Turkey, which would be next week. So it's in Seattle today, 1 o'clock kickoff our time, and you can watch that. Last night, Mexico beat South Korea 1-0 yesterday afternoon up in Canada. The Canadians won their first ever World Cup victory. 6-0 they beat Qatar. Today you get what do I get else today? Where's the rest of my schedule today? Hold on.
20: Scotland, Morocco.
19: Yeah.
20: Which I think is going to be a really good game. Brazil, Haiti, which I think Brazil should score 3 or 4 times. And then Turkey, Paraguay.
19: Yeah, there's the other one. All right, so that's all on the docket for you. The Open's there as well. We'll talk golf coming up at 9 o'clock. Ben Gasperich, the head golf pro at the Sandia Golf Club, will be with us. Got into, let's hit the parade real quick. Did you have a highlight from the parade? Was it Jalen Brunson? All the side stuff, like, did you see the mailman who was trying to just do his job? That was one of my favorite parts.
20: Bro, I just got to deliver the mail.
19: Yeah, like, we get
20: the mail today. Way. I got these bills out to the people.
19: Yeah.
20: Or, like, when the players jump off the float and they get near their stands, and if it's, like, a bench player, like Tyler Kolek, and then the cops try to throw him out of the parade because they don't know who Tyler Kolek is.
19: Who's this white guy trying to get in there?
20: He's on the team. No, he's not.
19: Yeah, they totally racially profiled that guy. I'm just telling you.
20: He's the backup point guard. No, he's not.
19: In fact, he is. Like, you can't go here. Yeah, that was pretty good, too. All right, when we get back, I want to get into some NFL stuff. I want to talk about the Brendan Sorsby conversation, the quarterback that will no longer be Texas quarterback. I know that settled this week, that part of it, but the next part's not. And then the Bengals, man, there's a ton of talk coming out of Joe Burrow. And there's a lot of, like, the better vibes in the LSU. He's talking a lot that they better back up this year. It's the opening drive on 95.9 FM and AM 610 Sports Zone.
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8: From new accidents on your freeways this morning, I-25. Once you get through that construction area with those lane restrictions, you might see some slowdowns. Westbound I-40 coming from Eubank Boulevard also looking busier. In the North Valley, Paseo del Norte at Coors, and again at 2nd Street with more eastbound movement, and on Alameda Boulevard at the Coors Road intersection.
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17: A better life with Dr. Sanjay Gupta.
22: By age 35, two-thirds of American men will experience some degree of noticeable hair loss. And by age 50, about 85% of men will have significantly thinning hair. 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I'm Dr. Sanjay Gupta, helping you live a better life.
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19: In the future, not everyone gets this opportunity. What I learned from the guest. I'm not sure what that means. I'm not sure why I read it either. All right, Deutsch says, boy, I bet Addison was thankful for 97 degrees after the winter she just experienced, Jeffers. She's probably still thawing out. Yeah, we're up in Eugene, Oregon this weekend, or this week for her nephew's graduation, 97 degrees up there. Yeah, they had a cold winter in Michigan, that's for certain. But they were melting in Oregon. It's the opening drive. Jeff Symbieta, J.J. Buck, 505-246-0610. J.J., camps, mini camps are going in the NFL. We're going to be in camp here next month. We got media days for college football coming up. It's going to be a lot of football coming up. What do you make of what's coming out of Bengals camp? Joe Burrow says, quote, you go back and watch what I said before the 2019 season at LSU. I feel very similarly about this team. I'm so excited to get started and get moving. I wish we ramped this right into training camp so we can continue to improve. I feel like there's so much greatness we'll be able to achieve this year that I'm just excited to get going, end quote. He's been saying, I mean, this is the team, and everybody's listening because all I hear is the Bengals are the team in the AFC. The Bengals are the team. The Bills can't get there. The Ravens can't get over the top. The Bengals, the Bengals, the Bengals. And maybe because they did do work on the defensive side. They've been bad defensively, and Joe Burrow's been hurt. Key number one, period, end of story, is Joe Burrow's health. If he's healthy, they're good. If he's not, they're not. You buying in?
0: If healthy, that's the best offense in the NFL.
19: Ooh, really?
0: Best. Chase Brown's legit. Jamar Chase, T. Higgins, and Mike Gesicki's a good enough pass catcher with Joe Burrow. That's the best offense. The question is, can the best offense in the NFL get you to an AFC championship game? Because even with some changes, I think there's going to be warts defensively. So they have to stay healthy. And they just has to be all about that offense, putting pressure on teams. And I think the defense, if they force turnovers, then this is a team to watch out for.
19: Do you think their offensive line's good enough? Because, I mean, honestly, what's got Joe Burrow hurt over all these mm-hmm. years? And it's been that offensive line. And I know that they've worked on that. I'm just not as convinced as the rest of the world is that they are all that. I mean, that they've completely fixed it.
0: It's a little now or never. Your right tackle was a first-round pick last year. Dalton Reisner inside right guard is a veteran. He's solid. Orlando Brown Jr. has the talent.
19: He might have
0: slid off a little bit. But to me, I'm buying what Joe Burrow is saying. But it's not just Joe Burrow. It's T. Higgins. It's Jamar Chase. It's having all those guys on the field and, you know, knocking on wood and catching a little luck with the injuries that you don't miss guys, you know, for a month, month and a half in a season. But that can be the best offense in the NFL.
19: Who would be the next? I mean, like if you're talking about who else is I mean, like the Rams, right?
0: Yes, of course. Stafford, Puka, Karen Williams, Davante Adams.
19: Can I throw? I mean, well, AFC offense. I want to tell you I love Buffalo, but I'm not sure I love the receivers, right? And that's where you fall short on that. You're like, all right, Khalil Shakir is nice.
0: DJ Moore's there.
19: Yeah, DJ Moore's there.
0: Nice uptick for them.
19: Yeah, I don't know that I love him as a number one. I'm going to be honest with you. I don't love him as a one. But I think they upgraded there. And James Cook is terrific, and they've got two good tight ends. You like Cincinnati better than them offensively?
0: Yes.
19: Anybody else in the AFC that you like? Chargers should be good.
0: There's solid teams. I think the receiver, quarterback, running back, I'll take the Bengals over everyone.
19: Okay. And you got the Rams at two?
0: Yeah.
19: Okay. Can I tell you who I might put at three offensively? Don't laugh at me. I love what Dallas is.
0: Mm-hmm.
19: I love what Dallas is offensively.
0: And then after, I think the Bears are close. The Eagles, even without A.J. Brown, I think Saquon Barkley and Devontae Smith would be there. And then there's teams you can play together. I think, what does Jacksonville have at running back? Because I really like what they have at receiver.
19: Well, first of all, so much is on Trevor Lawrence, right? I mean, it's just...
0: Brian Thomas Jr., Jacoby Myers, Parker Washington.
19: Yeah. Who are they running with? Tootin right now at number one running back?
0: Toot.
19: So that's where they're going, huh? All right. Yeah, they did load up, though. Jacoby Myers is number two. I think he's... Did he get paid last year? When they traded him, did they pay him? Because I like him, and I think it's time there. I don't think the Raiders really wanted to get rid of him, but it was one of those where I think it was time. Right? Guys need to leave. It's just... He needed how many times did he request a trade?
0: A lot. Like that, a lot of three wide receiver sets in Jacksonville. Yeah.
19: All right, hit me on Soresby. And I know this isn't a end of the segment conversation, so it'll carry into the next one. So the supplemental draft is coming. Okay. It's going to be the end of July. Brendan Soresby is applied for the supplemental draft. By the way, I know you guys probably talked about this. What was the sentiment? Was it like almost relief for college football that this happened?
0: It had to have been.
19: Yeah.
0: At some point, and there is, no, they didn't fight it because they just assumed it was wrong. And if you go back.
19: Who's they?
0: The schools.

0: this is the one line you can't cross. Why? Why does it need to be that way? Why? Why? It, you know, gambling's everywhere. They're profiting off of gambling. It needs to be revisited. No, it doesn't. It doesn't. This must remain a line. And you notice I didn't say the line. If you want to tell me there's other lines you can't cross, I'll listen to that. That must remain a line you cannot cross. Why? Why? So what? He bet on a game. Because he's got control of the game.
1: It's all we have left. Is the integrity. It's all we have left is watching and at least thinking this is going to be played out on the field. And I brought this up earlier this week, and it's like not a joke anymore. It's if you make mistakes at the end of the game or if something goes wrong, people just assume you're throwing the game. Like De'Aaron Fox in the conversation. Oh, he threw the NBA finals. I had someone like Tuesday night just come up to me talking about the NBA, and he's like, man, it was rigged. I'm like, you joking? He's like, no, did you see the way the officials called the game? I'm like, are you serious? But that's in everyone's mind, and that's why like this stuff has to be the you do it, you're gone.
0: Everything's fixed, man. The elections are fixed, and the games are fixed, and the outcomes are fixed. And what do we have anymore? I mean, honestly, I know a lot of you love WWE, and you know, that's rigged. It's fake. And you love it. And so maybe that's what you want, but you can't be betting on that mess. I mean, if you can't see how going into a game, the outcome is undecided, and it needs to stay that way, and you can't have people on the inside fixing the outcome with millions of dollars being bet on every event, I can't help you at that point. This must be a line that cannot be crossed. You want to tell me it's not the line? Okay. What about? Okay, fine. But it's another conversation. There's no yeah, but. No, stop. Stop with the yeah, but-ism. There's no, yeah, but what about that? No, stop. Period. And it needs to be that way. And would I say it if it was my team? Or yes. In fact, I kind of like Texas Tech. There's something about Texas Tech that I like. That they're fighting to be, you know, take on the big boys. They are a big boy, Jeff. Yeah, but they're not Texas. But they're fighting for it. All right, I got four. JJ's got him. Four tickets to give away, Chupacabras and Northern Arizona. It is Sunday afternoon, 2 o'clock at Tingley Coliseum. You got four tickets if you're caller three right now. The number is 505-246-0610. 505-246-0610. 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
3: Clear from new accidents on your freeways this morning, I-25. Once you get through that construction area with those lane restrictions, you might see some slowdowns. Westbound I-40 coming from Eubank Boulevard also looking busier. In the North Valley, Paseo del Norte at Coors, and again at 2nd Street with more eastbound movement, and on Alameda Boulevard at the Coors Road intersection.
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6: 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Soldier Field's in South Chicago. We're going to move down to Hammond, Indiana. It's right across the border. It's not that big of a deal.
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8: 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This fall, Dak will most certainly be on the attack. In four of his past seven seasons, Prescott has chucked at least 30 passing touchdowns.

0: playoffs. 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
2: Just an update on the U.S. Open. Wyndham Clark's taking a step back towards the pack. He is still your leader at -5. Jeff and JJ, 505-246-0610. Let's go to you. Edward, good day. Happy Juneteenth. You're on the Sports Animal.
13: Well, happy Juneteenth. The prodigal man returns.
2: You know, get used to it, man. I got a lot of vacation that I haven't burned yet, and I got to burn before football season.
13: You know, like Jim Rome used to say,
2: yep.
13: I take a lot of vacation because I get a lot of vacation.
2: Yep. Yep, I got a lot in the bank I got to use. Get used to it.
13: Wasn't it Patrick Ewing that said during NBA negotiations, we get paid a lot of money because we spend a lot of money?
2: Yeah, it's like, you got to be kidding me, man. We spend a lot of money. Feel bad for us.
13: Well, as U.S. Americans, and you know the reference point, USNA, I'm excited. I don't watch enough soccer. I listen to JJ because he educates me, and he's a savant. I am not, but I did tune into the last few minutes of that Mexico, South Korea they played last night?
2: Yep.
13: Boy, that goalkeeper made a tremendous save, three times, you know, with his leg, with his glove, and just diving on the ball. That was amazing. So, I think the U.S. Americans are going to prevail today, and I think they're going to get into the knockout round. And then we'll see how it happens. I still have an affinity for the homeland, the Frenchman, and Mbappe. So we'll see how he's in the prime of his career. I think Mbappe now is 27 or 28 years old. And, of course, we're seeing living poetry with Messi. And they do call me the Ronaldo of the Southwest for whatever reason. But I'm rooting for all of them. In the NFL, I'm full agreement with JJ. I think when Burrow is fully healthy, he and Stafford are the best pocket passers in the NFL. And of course, Stafford proved that last year by winning the MVP. I think the best player in the NFL for the last 3 or 4 years has been Josh Allen. And then, you know, the free agent that the Rams picked up, Garrett, he might be the second best player in the NFL, Jeff, because that guy, you give that man a sock and a cue ball, and he'll take out a third world country. But I'm excited for the NFL season. I do have a funny feeling about the Jacksonville Jaguars. Mm. They were good enough last year to win the Super Bowl. They just caught a bad matchup and had a bad series against the Bills in the opening round. But JJ, don't underestimate Bo Nix. He's better than people think. And Denver has a really full roster of talented players. And they should have beat New England given the weather and the injury last year. They would have probably gone to the Super Bowl. And I think they would have challenged to Seattle. But I have an interesting feeling. And I also think that Detroit is going to come strong this year, you know, for whatever reason, coaching.
2: I do too on Detroit.
13: And, you know, roster, but it's going to be interesting. The minute the NBA finals ended, football season started. So, gentlemen,
2: Hold on. Who has a better comeback year, the Bengals or the Chiefs?
13: Well, that's a good question. The Chiefs, I think that the Chiefs are aging out. Kelce should have probably retired 2 years ago.
2: Yeah, but it's not all about him. Mahomes is still in his prime. It's like, yeah, okay, Kelce's getting old, but.
13: Yeah. I think Jones is past his prime. You know, they're great defensive linemen. And Mahomes is Mahomes. He's amazingly dynamic. To answer your question succinctly, I think the Bengals.
2: Okay.
13: I think the Bengals. Hey, Jeff, let me say that, JJ, having gone to the Patriots game last year in Cincinnati and seen the city, and I know you're a huge Rams fan, and that was a huge Super Bowl win, I have a firm belief and understanding and appreciation for these smaller cities. Had they won the Super Bowl, that would have been remembered forever, right? The Rams and their great history and that was a great Super Bowl win. It was darn near forgotten 2 weeks later, Jeff. Precisely. But it just shows you had the Bengals won that game,
2: yeah,
13: I think it would have lived on forever in that organization. So anyway, just a point that I observed when I was out there visiting that city. Yeah. Have a great weekend, guys. See, thanks.
2: It's a great point like that. Think of Portland. Portland won Bill Walton back in what? The 80s? I haven't been the 7. Like they still live on that, right? Towns that don't win many. Yeah, the Yankees, the Knicks, New York, L.A. But yeah, towns that don't win many, Minnesota, like Minneapolis is cursed. They still love when the Twins won that one time. Remember that? All right, we're talking golf. We get back with Ben Gasperich. We'll get you an update on the U.S. Open, what the course is playing like. I want to know what the penalty is for throwing a club, Joaquin Neiman. He took an 11. I just went back and looked at his scorecard. He took an 11. And he's only a +4. So do that when we get back and get you a golf tip. It's the opening drive on 95.9 FM and AM 610, the Sports Animal.
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15: 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Eric Winalda saying yesterday he thinks this team could make it all the way to the semis. 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
2: Looky here who's making a little move. What up, boys and girls? Opening drives in your ear on Juneteenth. Happy Friday to you. Hope you have a tee time this weekend at the Sandia Golf Club. Wyndham Clark's leading the U.S. Open. He was 6-under yesterday. They're playing at Shinnecock Hills, golf's third major of the year. 1-over today, 5-under for the tournament. Now JJ just one stroke clear of Dustin Johnson. DJ's even today, -4. And then a group of -2 that includes Xander Schauffele, Sam Stevens, Matt Fitzpatrick, Corey Connors, and somebody named William Mao. What happened to your guy, Max Mc? What's his name? Where'd he go?
19: McGreevy.
2: Yeah, where is he? What the hell happened to him? I mean, he fell all the way down to +1, dude. Oh, my goodness. Did he take like an 11 just like Joaquin Neiman? He took a, he's playing the back nine. He's made 4 bogeys in a row. 1, 2, 3, 4.
19: My kind of round.
2: Yeah, buddy, you can relate to that. All right, let's check in with the head of PGA professional at the beautiful Sandia Golf Club. He is Ben Gasbridge. Good morning, Mr. Professional. How you living?
20: Gentlemen, I'm doing good. How you guys doing?
2: What are you staring at the open? Is that why you're so somber and quiet? Just you're in your staring right at the
20: open. You know, it's U.S. Open week. It's you got to stay locked in for sure.
2: All right. So, how do you run a golf course, be the head PGA pro, but yet still watch every stroke of the open?
20: We make sure that every TV on in the property's got it going. So that way, if you're just walking around, you take a little glance here and there, and you're good to go.
2: Yeah, it's good. All right. What are you making Dustin Johnson making a little move? Where's he been for the last couple of years? I mean, I know he's been on
20: live.
2: How about
20: It's crazy. Yeah, it's crazy to kind of see. I mean, I think when I was 18, it was in Shinnecock, and he was top five, top 10, I want to say, played pretty well. It's obviously a course that he likes, I think, and suits his eye. But, I couldn't tell you the last cut he made in a major, let alone contended. And he was somebody when Liv started, that left, it felt like he was contending. You know, he, I think, won it on every season that he played on the PGA Tour and was contending in, you know, at least one or two majors a year. So it's fun to see. I mean, he's a guy that obviously, I think, has been around the game for a long time and someone that people are, you know, a name are used to. So it's cool to see him playing well, and hopefully, you know, he can kind of keep it going. And I think it's good for golf when we get some of these guys that maybe haven't been around for a little while and they're up there near the lead.
0: Bryson's struggling, and then I look back at the Joaquin Niemann thing JJ pointed out to me. So dude took an 11 on the sixth hole yesterday, a par 4, 11. Most of my buddies can't count that high. It's like you run out of fingers on one hand. They're like, yeah, I got that many. But he threw a club. Explain the penalty. So, JJ, he threw a club and then moved the anthill?
21: So he got the penalty for throwing the club. He was assessed a 2-stroke penalty on the hole. Then he just started complaining about everything.
20: He definitely, wheels kind of fell off the bus there. I think it was one of those things where I think he felt like he should have got relief from some sort of an anthill or some sort of any sort of animal hole or anything like that. You would typically get free relief. He obviously felt like he should have. The rules official didn't agree. He had a couple poor shots in a row after that, and I think let the kind of emotions get the best of him, which, you know, I'm sure happens, and especially watching that coverage yesterday on that golf course. You know, you miss hit it, you hit it a little bit offline. You know, it's not hard to get a little frustrated out there for sure. So can't blame him 100%, but yeah, making him 11, I don't care what golf course you're on, that's tough.
0: And yet he's only plus 4. The cut's plus 2. He still may make the cut, but you know, you look back at that cost you a lot of money, potentially a lot of money.
20: 100%. Yeah, 100%. I mean, especially the guy, you know, a live golfer, where not getting a ton of world ranking points. This is, you know, if the four majors are, you know, circled on all those big boys calendars in the live tour, and then you do something like that. Like you said, if he misses the cut by one or two shots, you know, that kills. That's something you look back on and you're like, you know, if you just can hold that composure for just a little bit longer, you know, you're there and you're making that. This is the type of a tournament too where you make the cut, you know, the other 36 holes, who knows, with the weather and everything. I mean, you're never really completely out of it, I think, in a tournament like this when there's, you know, a big number waiting around on every corner.
0: Ben Gasperich is the head PGA professional at the San Diego Golf Club. He's with us on the Sports Animal.
21: Ben, we saw two different golf courses yesterday when the weather and the wind was whipping, and then it was a little easier in the afternoon. And I think it's interesting because the setup to it, they said they set it up slower, more receptive greens and reasonable pin positions to keep it playable in strong wind. How does that hit for you? And then what does that mean if it's not windy?
20: Yeah, I mean, I think there was a lot of obviously media and stuff going about it, especially with last time when the U.S. Open was at Shinnecock and they had a water in between, you know, people playing holes and the whole thing with Phil Mickelson where he's hitting the ball because it doesn't want it to roll 100 yards down the hill. I think they didn't want that to happen again, so I understand that. And the forecast, you know, that I saw was, you know, 20, 30-mile-an-hour winds every single day. Mm. So I understand where they're kind of coming from, you know, with that. Unfortunately, then, you know, the U.S. Open typically being, you know, kind of that hardest test of golf all year, you get a little bit of a misread on the forecast like you did yesterday where, you know, it doesn't quite get as windy as you thought. Weather kind of stays down. There's moisture in the air with the, you know, fog and stuff early in the morning. You know, all of a sudden now you have somebody that shoots 6-under in round one and everybody's kind of like, you know, what the heck's going on? So I think it's something where I think water will find its level by the end of the week. I think if Wyndham Clark can shoot even par somehow these next three rounds, he's going to win by 7. I don't think it's necessarily going to continue that way, but I think it's something that they're going to have to battle with kind of through the rest of this week, because if they do, you know, they kind of pivot from this and stop watering and kind of going back to their old ways, and this wind does come up, then, you know, I think that's where you really don't want to be, is in a spot where, you know, it's unplayable and guys are, you know, it's not even fair for anybody. So you got to try to find that kind of happy medium, which I think is a hard thing to do, especially with the conditions that they've been given this week.
0: What do you make of Rory? bogeyed the last two holes. He played the back nine first, and then so he bogeyed 8 and 9 coming in. He ends up at -1. He would have slept 3 out. We talk about this being in your head, right? Just watching Joaquin Niemann lose it because he didn't get a ruling. He goes in the tank, takes an 11. Rory's a different cat. He's a multiple champion. But the way he finished, do you like him the rest of the week?
20: You know, I do. I think, obviously, his ball striking, his driving is unbelievable, and I think we'll go a long way. I watched a little bit of it yesterday, and I think, to be honest with you, I think winning that Masters, we talked about it. I know we've talked about it a little bit with you guys before, but I think that's really kind of a weight off his shoulders. The first one, obviously, was big, but winning that second one, kind of proving it to himself. He's got the career Grand Slam. He's kind of checked all those boxes. I wouldn't be shocked if, you know, if these next couple years he's contending in kind of all the big events just because he's playing. He looks free. He looks like he's, you know, he's walking at that pep in his little step that he kind of has when, yeah, you know, he's playing well. You know, he had some great shots yesterday. That I think it's one of those tournaments where you're going to make bogeys. You're going to make mistakes. You're going to have, you know, stretches, nine holes, you know, during this tournament where you're not necessarily playing your best. I think he knows that. I think he realizes that. And so I think, especially with the long, you know, he teed off early. He's going late this afternoon. He's going to have a long break in between, kind of get right. I think he's going to be someone, you know, if he played well yesterday, that he's not going to, you're going to hear a lot about him this week. And he'll be around come Sunday, if I had a guess, for sure.
0: All right, lastly, before we get into tip, I want to ask you about Nelly Korda. She wins the U.S. Women's Open. By the way, that putt, the last putt, like we've all stood over a two-foot putt for $5 maybe, and when she watched that thing ring around or maybe missed it. The ending was insane. But the year she's, yep, having and what she's doing on the women's tour, I hope people are noticing, because it is, I mean, pick the word, historic, insane, crazy. She's really, really, really special.
20: Oh, 100%. I mean, she's, really going back to the last couple years, this year in particular, but even last year or two before that, she's doing something that hasn't been done in the game of golf in a long time, you know, on the men or women's side. You know, winning pretty much every time she tees it up, she's, you know, if not winning, she's right there. And I think, you know, people, Scotty, they refer him to Tiger and all the stuff that he's been doing. I think you got to put her in that same kind of category, honestly, with these last couple years that she's had. She's been, you know, his most dominant golfer in the planet, I would say, you know, yeah, man or female. You know, she's been able to win, you know, a ton of majors, win a bunch of events, and really do it in a way where, you know, she's, with the utmost respect to the game and to the, kind of to her peers and everything, you don't see a bunch about her or anything, you know, crazy. She's not making any, you know, crazy comments, anything like that. She just kind of does her thing, goes and tees it up, goes and wins, and goes on to the next one. It's pretty impressive to watch, and it's pretty cool. It's fun for the sport, and it's fun to have someone, you know, especially being here in America, watching her and dominate the way that she has over these last couple of years.
0: Yeah, she's spectacular. All right, what do you got for a golf tip?
20: You know, I think something that we're working on with a lot of the kiddos over the last week or so with our junior league and stuff is, you know, putting, and I think it's something that people don't practice enough of. I think it's something where people want to go hit the driver on the driving range, and they want to go hit it hard, and then, you know, they hit two putts, and then they go play. So there's a drill.
0: That's a problem?
20: Really, yeah, you know, I think when you have 30, 40 putts around and you shoot 80, 85, you know, that's half of your round, you probably should practice it a little bit. So I think speed is being, you know, speed is kind of the number one thing with putting. Yes. I think people, you know, direction obviously is important, but I think you can have good speed. You're going to be a much better putter, and you're going to drop a lot of shots. So we do a thing called kind of a ring of fire. We do like about 6-8 tees around the hole, working on kind of 4 or 5 6 footers. And then from there, going back to about, you know, 20-30 feet and really focusing on kind of getting it inside of that circle. I tell kids all the time, or people I'm giving lessons to, it's like a hula hoop around the pin. And you're trying to kind of imagine you're getting inside of that circle. And that's a lot more attainable, realistic, than looking at the hole from 30 feet away and trying to, you know, act like you're trying to make it. Okay, let's just try to get it close, get it inside that 3-foot circle, work on that speed, and then we know from there that next one we have a lot more, you know, better chance of making it. So I think a lot of people will go about putting the wrong way and kind of focus on the line, and then the speed kind of comes second. I think it needs to be the other way around. And so working on speed drills, really focusing on speed,
1: I think that really improves, you know, your score and also just your confidence on the putting green as well.
0: Hey, how do you work on speed going course to course? Let's just say you play, I don't know, yesterday we had the tournament out of Paradise Hills, and then we're going to your course, and then we're going up to, let's just say, Canyon Club. And everybody's got different speeds, and you know, the greens are so much quicker different times of years. How do you figure that out?
1: For me, the thing that I like to do, especially if I'm playing a tournament or something like that, when I, the first part, I go to the putting green, I'll take three balls with me, and I go and I'll hit like six 30-footers, like, you know, something 30, 35 feet long putt, and really try to kind of feel that speed. Because I think if you can feel the speed on a longer putt like that, the shorter putts you kind of become easier. A lot of people like to go like kind of short and then they gradually go farther. I'll go from long to short because I feel like for me, that able to kind of get an understanding of how much, you know, extra roll the greens are having, how much, you know, how slick or how slow they are. And then from there, it makes those shorter 10, 15, 5-footers, and you gauge off of kind of those longer putts. So I think starting, you know, from farther away and getting closer as you're doing a little warm-up for the round, I'm hitting, you know, 10 to 20 putts, I'd say, at least, before the round, doing something like that where you're doing three or four long ones and then kind of getting closer as you go, I think is a great way to kind of build into a round and get an idea of what you're working with that day.
0: Are most courses practice greens indicative of what their greens are like speed-wise?
1: Yeah, I'd say for the most part, I'd say, you know, they're probably, most courses are going to be within half a, you know, on the stem, you know, right there with it.
0: Okay.
1: I think, especially out of Sandia, we try to make it as similar as we can. I know most courses do just because that's where, you know, you're going to be, getting the majority of kind of your play, especially with people beforehand or just practicing around. They want that to kind of emulate what they have out there on the golf course. So I would say for the most part, they're, you know, 90, 95% what you're going to get out there on the course.
0: All right. What do you got going at Sandia Golf Club?
1: You know, I have Big Father's Day this weekend, so definitely come on out. Grill's open. We got, beautiful golf course. Course is looking great right now. Greens are running fast. Tee times all weekends, and junior stuff as well with the Cubs on Sunday. JJ will be out there. We're looking forward to see everybody for sure.
0: Beautiful. It's all at sandiagolf.com. You get your best rates there. Go enjoy it. Happy Father's Day, and appreciate you spending some time with us. We'll catch you next week.
1: Of course, boys. Thanks, you guys.
0: See you. Ben Gasperich, the head PGA professional at Sandia Golf Club. You played yesterday. That's one of the things, right? How do you gauge the greens? I got a short putt. Oh, my goodness. That thing just ran and ran and ran.
21: I'm just, especially just playing in Albuquerque, the court, I'm just always expecting fast. That's where I'm at all the time.
0: Especially this time of year. Yeah, they're not wet. I promise you they're not wet. They're fast. They're slick, and that's how it is. All right, we'll get back into the conversation. We get back 505-246-0610. You're welcome to get in. We're wide open as we head into the weekend. Wherever you want to go, let's go. It's the opening drive. He's JJ Buck. I'm Jeff Symbieta. 95.9 FM and AM 610 Sports Animal.
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23: Westwood One Sports presents this World Soccer Update. The United States can punch its ticket to the knockout round with a win over Australia today, 3 Eastern in Seattle. The Americans were nearly flawless against Paraguay last week in L.A. Forward Tim Weah was asked about what's changed for this team since 2022.
24: I think the maturity level. We're much older now. I think, you know, after you get that first World Cup experience, the second one is always a bit easier. Just from a nervousness standpoint, I think we're a bit more ready. I think, you know, the mentality that Coach Koch has brought to the team, it has been amazing. We have that bit of edge that we didn't have before. And it's been wonderful.
23: We're still waiting on the official status of Christian Pulisic as he deals with that calf injury. And Mexico is the first team to advance, winning Group A as they topped South Korea last night. With this 2026 World Soccer Update, I'm Brad Heller, Westwood One Sports.
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0: Animal, want to tell you about a big, big week going on up at John Thomas Jewelers. 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Go by John Thomas Jewelers, 10501 Montgomery Northeast, right between Dion's and El Patron. Go celebrate their new showroom. Leave with something unforgettable. It's John Thomas Jewelers, where Albuquerque gets engaged. Opening drive. Dustin Johnson had a tough hole, JJ. DJ took a double on number 11. After birdieing 10, he made a double bogey on 11 and falls back to minus 2. Wyndham Clark is now 3 clear of the field at minus 5. William Mao, Xander Schauffele, Corey Connors, Dustin Johnson, and Sam Stevens are all at minus 2 at the U.S. Open in Shinnecock. DJ will be around all weekend. All right. Text line, 505. Oh, forgot about this, although maybe you didn't, because it doesn't feel like Friday to me. But John says, yeah. So good you're back, Jeff. Well, since the NBA Finals are won and done for 2026, go New York Knicks. Now it's the World Cup Soccer. Tonight is Team USA versus Australia. Not a big fan of this type of sport, but it's cool to watch since nothing else holds my attention. Go Team USA, John of the Duke City. Thanks for the host segment. You're welcome. Thanks for the reminder. JJ, I think we've hoed every Friday, at least every Friday I've been on the show, probably. So next month, we're 18 years old, right? July, whatever, I think it's 20-something. It's 18 years we've been doing this show. I think I've hoed every Friday for the last 17 years.
1: It's impressive.
0: Yeah, I don't know that for sure.
1: Very impressive.
0: Like, we don't keep those great. But you know how people go, he's broadcasting his 1,000th show or whatever. I have no idea. I kind of did some loose math. Kind of blew my mind a little bit. Do you know how many games have you broadcast for Lobo Women? Do you know?
1: I'd probably have to use some rough estimates.
0: Yeah, it's like I don't have all those nailed down, but I know it's been a bit. All right, so we will hoe at some point. What else you got? Emails. Doyer's eliminated, Mike says. Jeff, champion Las Vegas Stars have gotten hot at the right time in the PCL field. By this time Monday, one of those clubs will be the PCL postseason tournament, Sacramento or Vegas. Okay. July equals load management month. I'm kind of surprised Cumulus stations are business as usual today, while others, like the Big Stick, put on a cassette of an old show into the player so Babalu and BVU can take the day off. We were offered the day off today, right? But we want to, we're hard work. Just going to add it to the cache of days off. We got to take off later somewhere else. You get a comp day for this, right?
1: Hopefully.
0: Yeah. I'm just warning you all. I mean, you get better radio without me, so I'm going to take some time off coming up here in a little bit. Who do you have in here? Carlos this week? Is that who?
1: Carlos did a lot of work. Appreciate it.
0: Yep.
1: Coming in, especially yesterday.
0: Yeah, I was listening on the way yesterday.
1: Slack.
0: It was a lot of soccer yesterday. Which is fine.
1: It's understandable.
0: World Cup. Yeah, it's World Cup. Yeah.
1: And especially Carlos, I think that's probably the first time he's kind of had hosting duty, so I just told him, hey, lean into you.
0: Yeah.
1: Be you. Gain that confidence.
0: Good. No, it's good. Bourne's in, says, not the same. Come on, man. Really? Not the same without the big cat. Jeff, notice you aren't getting calls asking for Chris Kirk updates, telling you to ask Matt Malloy how he likes J.B. Holmes' chances. P.S. Another station is bleeding. Really? The 610 signal? Is it the same without Tiger? I don't know, man. It's the U.S. Open. I almost feel for you. Like, if that's, you got to have Tiger just to enjoy it, then you're probably not going to enjoy it anymore. You know what I mean? Like, I love the golf. I love the U.S. Open. I also, you know, Tiger's, he'll be there. Like, he will be in another U.S. Open. I firmly believe that. I don't believe he'll win one, another major. But he'll be back in a year or two, whenever it is. And, oh, look, there's Tiger. Oh, did you see that shot? Oh, he's four over. Because he's 50-something years old and hadn't been playing golf. And these guys are young and in their prime and play every week. The game is so damn hard. As good as he was, you'll have memories for the rest of your life. Rudy, good morning. You're on the Sports Animal. Hello, Rudy.
8: Good morning.
0: Good morning.
8: Well, we missed you. I hope you enjoyed your vacation.
0: Yeah, a couple of days off was nice. Thank you.
8: Yeah. Well, we got the big golf tournament Monday, and of course I hurt my back on Friday.
0: Ooh. So. What does that mean?
8: I don't know. I'm trying to see if I can find a chiropractor, you know?
0: Yeah.
8: That's what it really means. But just kind of excited to get through the summer here. We got, what, 80 days until the first football game?
0: Is that 79? I think JJ told me 79, but yeah.
8: 79. Really looking forward to it. I just think that, you know, UNM is on such a roll that if they can get a good football season under their belt, it's just going to propel them further. And, you know, you and I didn't get a chance to talk about Sorsby, but what a debacle. When was the last time 10 athletic directors agreed on anything?
0: It's been a long freaking time.
8: So I hope that the rule is now firmly established and they can go on from there and try to get some governance, because college football is such a wonderful thing, and you hate to have it, all the publicity go to something like that, something negative, because it's a real positive thing, and I've always gotten a lot out of college football. So I'm looking forward to it, and I think the summer's going to go by fast, but we'll see you out there Monday, Jeff. Looking forward to it.
0: Well, feel better on that thing, yeah. And
8: I got a couple of days, so I'll be out there.
0: All right. Enjoy the weekend.
8: Take care.
0: Happy Father's Day.
8: Thanks.
0: All right. Go back to the Sorsby thing. What NFL team takes that shot? What NFL team says, first of all, I think he's better than what we got, or is there a value level? Does it say, you know, if we hit the fourth round, all right, it's worth it? Because I don't see anybody saying first or second round of the supplemental draft where we want to burn something.
1: If football-wise you have a good grade on him, I would go four, but I'm not going higher than that just because
0: four.
1: Of the
0: right.
1: Risk involved. Like, he has an addiction to that, and that's not just going to go away in 30 days. And is it a wake-up? Okay, maybe he's not going to bet on the NFL football games he plays in, but that's a road you go down. We saw Shohei Ohtani get away with it because he had a fall guy, but Sorsby in this situation... If you take him, it would be, in my mind, 100% redshirt. Like, we're not worried about you being a quarterback for us this year. If something happens, you're on the field, okay, but it would be to bring you in because we like your talent. We think the risk is worth it if we get you in the fourth and or fifth round on supplemental draft, because that team loses that pick the upcoming year. And the teams that I just jotted down earlier this week, right off the top of my head, it was Jets, Browns, and the Tampa Bay Buccaneers.
0: Okay.
1: Because the Jets have three first-round picks. I'm not saying use a first-round pick on him. But if you feel like, you know what? If we get this guy in, we go this year with Geno, and we just add all that to our roster, and we think we have a talented quarterback.
0: All right. So is that a good spot for him? I don't know what a good spot is, because to your point, he's got an addiction. He's got a gambling addiction. He's going to be somewhere new. He's going to be in his apartment or wherever he is. Okay, we're monitoring his phones. It's not that damn hard to get a burner. I'm not telling you he wants to break his addiction. I'm not telling you he doesn't. I don't know him. I got to evaluate. He's got to be really damn good, dude. And I don't know that I think he's that damn good. So take away the gambling addiction. Okay, say that doesn't exist. And if he would have entered the draft last year, where would he have gone?
1: Potential first round?
0: Really? So you think he's that good?
1: Last year, if you're asking me last year, there's only two quarterbacks in the first round.
0: Okay, but that doesn't mean we need another. But would he have been good enough to get into that?
1: Yes.
0: Okay.
1: Because need.
0: Look, if I'm any of those, first of all, I don't know that that's a great spot for him to go to an organization that's just turning over and over and over and over. I mean, a place that he needs to go is an organization like Kansas City where there's some stability. Okay? Now, does Kansas City need that? No, they have no desire for that. They got their guy for a long time. They don't need to bring in a backup with a gambling problem. There's a place like, you know, the Rams would have worked if they didn't go out and get their guy, right? There's a place like San Francisco work? I mean, I think everybody's still sold on Brock Purdy. Does a place like, I mean, give me, you know, the Steelers would work. Actually, the Steelers would be a good spot for him, and I think the Steelers are one of those places that might do it. He needs to go somewhere where there's a real good structure, stability, franchise, support, because all of a sudden he's going to go from this collegiate environment where Texas Tech just did everything for him. It ain't going to be that way in the pros.
1: It's not going to be that way even when he goes to a good team.
0: I think that's right.
1: But like Hunter Deckers missed all of 2023's mm-hmm. fourth-string quarterback for the Saints.
0: Yep.
1: Now, he didn't have the Sorsby hype, but it's that, okay, you got in, you're getting your opportunity. And is this... because of the noise, like there wasn't noise with Deckers, like people were not screaming about the Fresno State basketball player like this. This is a potential first round pick, so he's getting the buzz. Our teams want to go down that road where they're gonna have to babysit this guy.
0: That's what I'm saying. You know, we've had in different contexts conversations regarding how much noise do I need around my backup quarterback, because there's nowhere he's going in where he's your guy and he's your starter right away. Is there? I mean, let's say to your point, he goes to the Jets. He goes to the Cardinals. Is he competing to be my starter this year? Probably not, right? So what am I bringing him in for? To maybe be my starter in the future and I'm stealing him in the fourth round or fifth round? Maybe. So do I need that noise around my backup quarterback? Now, the other part of this is, will he be suspended? To your point. Does the NFL say, yeah, but? So I know I owe you a break here, don't I?
1: Yes.
0: Yeah, way over a break. All right, let's hit it, and then we'll get back to it. It's the opening drive on 95.9 FM and AM 670 Sports Animal.
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0: I guess I should do a segment at some point. I felt good today. That was a good one. Thank you for that. Text line, and thank you for this. Good morning, gentlemen. Happy Father's Day. And happy Father's Day to y'all as well. Hope you got a, it's a big weekend, Juneteenth, Father's Day. Some of you have a three-day weekend. Got a big golf tournament coming up on Monday. I stopped asking if you can play now that you got an afternoon job.
1: Yeah. Unfortunately.
0: The Isleta New Mexico Bowl golf tournament on Monday. I think it's going to be 97 degrees for that, too. So, yeah, we'll hydrate. All right, where are we? Let me give you an update on... Oh, look at Wyndham Clark back up to minus six. Made a birdie on whatever his last hole was on 12. So he is minus six now, four strokes clear of just Xander Schauffele and Sam Stevens. What happened to DJ? DJ's bogeyed a couple. Got a double and then a bogey. Man, when the wheels come off, the wheels come off. You know what I mean?
1: It usually happens that way.
0: This game, and again, I go back to it. The difference between the elite when you're at the top of your game is above the shoulders. You shake off a double birdie. I'm sorry, a double bogey. And you shake off a ruling that you can't move your ball out of an anthill.
1: Hit the ants.
0: You know? The game, and then you make a bad swing and it gets in your head and it's just bonkers, man. All right, let's finish up the Sorsby thing because JJ... You're convinced he gets drafted. What happens to him if he does not get drafted?
1: I'm not convinced he gets drafted, but I think there's a case where a team puts a sixth or seventh round bid on him.
0: Yeah, I guess that's it's. I mean, so what do you have to lose at that point, right? Yeah. Because he's probably going to be suspended by the NFL, don't you think?
1: No.
0: You don't think at
1: Hunter
0: all?
1: Hunter Deckers wasn't.
0: Hunter Deckers
1: Keyshawn
0: was
1: Booty
0: not.
1: Wasn't. Like, they're just kind of like, yeah, that was a NCAA thing. You lost your year of eligibility. Now, welcome to the NFL.
0: All right. You think the Jets is a good spot? I mean, it's a spot that there's a spot of need there.
1: It's a

0: like Tampa Bay, it's Baker Mayfield a $250 million quarterback? Like, Baker Mayfield's a good NFL quarterback, but there's got to be a ceiling to some of these guys at that position. And they're in trying to figure out what's next. And it's a big year for Baker, but then also for Tampa Bay, how much are you committing to him if you move forward? It's things like that cross my mind.
1: Edwards said Steelers, Cardinals, Jets, and others should take a shot at Sorsby. He's just as good as the Alabama quarterback that got drafted by the Rams. Is he?
0: I honestly, maybe talent-wise, but again, it's the keep fingers crossed.
1: Yeah, I honestly don't. I didn't watch enough of him at Cincinnati.
0: The football people like his ability.
1: Okay.
0: Like they do say like the traits that would grade out would have him in that mix. I don't think he'd vault over anyone right now, but it's the what could have been had he been good this year.
1: All right, let's take the final break. Got four tickets if you want them. Sunday, Chupacabras versus Northern Arizona. It's 2:00. It is at Tingley Coliseum, Father's Day. Got four if you're caller 3 at 505-246-0610. Courtesy of the Chupacabras on 95.9 FM and AM 670 Sports Animal.
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3: For those of you still waiting to jump into the red, white, and blue deep end, what are you waiting for? Team USA faces Australia and a win clinches a spot in the knockout round today. Eric Winalda saying yesterday he thinks this team could make it all the way to the semis. Break out the Stars and Stripes banana hammock you usually save for your trip to the beach. Grill some meat and let's make American Independence a weeks-long celebration rather than just a weekend. The summer of soccer is here. It's okay to jump on the bandwagon. I'm Chris Mann.
4: Jim Rome here with your Rome Report. As always, did the Spurs choke or did the Knicks rip that game from them? And as always, the answer is yes. You can't have the greatest collapse in NBA Finals history without both those things being true. So credit to the Knicks from coming back from the dead and ripping that game. It was incredible. But they're not in position to do that if the Spurs don't either just stop playing altogether or play some of the dumbest basketball ever, and they did both those things. The only thing dumber than the way the Spurs played in the second half was seeing those absolute imbecile Knicks fans waiting at the Spurs hotel to talk junk and egg Wemby. The hell is the matter with you people? Who thinks, hey, you know what? Let's go wait for the Spurs at their hotel so we can talk trash and egg Wemby. Losers, that's who. Stay classy, Knicks fan, and stop ruining one of the best stories ever.
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13: Sent out to the NCAA and to national media in regards to hosting the NCAA tournament in the pit. We'll get into that a little bit more next week. 505-246-0610. 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Terry, good afternoon. I'm sorry, good morning. You're on the Sports Animal. Good day, sir.
14: Good Friday, Jeff. Good Friday, JJ. Thoughts and hugs to all family members. Happy early Father's Day to both of you. I hope you have wonderful Sundays with Addie and Austin. You know, sometimes kids grow up and then they move way east of the Mississippi, so enjoy all the time you can spend with your kids and all that. Thorsby, not that the Chiefs would take them, but, you know, Chiefs took Tyreek Hill and Kareem Hunt. Is there a market where he could get there and the talent would overrule the headaches? You know, would it just stay out of the limelight? Like, you know, whichever we could pick. But, you know, so some teams, I think it'd be too much. They just don't want to deal with it. And others, and it is, well, like I said, I'd even the Chiefs as a backup, and then they could trade him. U.S. Open, rest in peace, Payne Stewart. Always enjoyed watching him and whatever outfits he had come out and wearing and all that. I do think sometimes the course, it gets so wicked. You can hit a good shot and it goes bad. And then definitely hit a bad shot and it's worse. So, you know, from that standpoint, I would have got a lot of two-shot penalties. I was never good at golf, but I sometimes could throw a club further than I could hit the ball. But other than that, so from that standpoint, you guys enjoy your tournament someday. My days, I always enjoyed scrambles and all that, but now I finally got my two new hips. Maybe someday I can hit the course. Just a lighthearted to end it with the week. I remember kind Father's Day when we had that sweet young kid, Micah, being your producer, and I called in and said, well, you don't want your girlfriend to find any unexpected Father's Day cards in there, and he kind of freaked out a little bit. No, they're not going to come, but, I had one friend, we'd all go ask him, hey, anything come in the mail this week?
13: And he'd go,
14: no, I left out another year, but you guys have a wonderful weekend. JJ, we all listen during the week. So, yeah, the numbers were up, so it was a great week, great shows you had and all that. And so when Jeff goes on his 6 or 8 weeks of vacation, and maybe they'll give you a couple days here and there. You can be like Oliver and say, please, boss, may I have another? May I have some days off? But you guys enjoy the weekend. Always enjoy the show. Take care. Be safe. Yeah.
13: Happy Father's Day. All right. Wyndham Clark's minus 7. Got another one.
15: Is he going to make it an uninteresting weekend?
13: Well, Xander's chasing him. Xander got his 4 under on the day. Huh? You got an Aztec coming up.
15: 4 under, 4 back.
13: An Aztec won it last year. JJ Spahn. I don't think he's going to make the cut today. You got an Aztec in second place. 4 under, 4 back. And an Aztec is the head coach of your Chupacabras. How do you feel about that? It's a lot of Aztecs around.
15: Feels fantastic, doesn't it?
13: an Aztec calling Isotopes baseball.
15: Why wouldn't you want that Pac-12 Conference of Champion vibe?
13: A Conference of Champions. Yeah, that's exactly right. All right, you get the Open all weekend. You get USA versus Australia today. That is 1 o'clock. You can watch it on Fox. We've got the College World Series Championship here on the Sports Center. What time? We have that today, right? So we got that going on today because I think Kenny's got the week off. I heard Micah and Kalina yesterday in the afternoon. See, got a little producer's hour as well going on. So I saw that. All right, what else do I got? By the way, those Father's Day wishes for you were from your favorite Cowboy fan, Howard. Thank you, Howard. And happy Father's Day to you. All right, big Father's Day plans? What do you got going?
15: Be out at Sandia in the morning.
13: Oh, for the Cubs, yeah.
15: Get some Cubs work in. Bounce around, probably stop by, say hi to my grandfather.
13: Yep.
15: Do some other stuff. It's funny how sometimes Father's Day ends up like checking everyone else's boxes. And then you're like, oh, yeah.
13: That's how it is, man. All right. Well, I'm going to have the call. I'll be working on Sunday. I'll be out at Tingley Coliseum with Tessa Barrera. We got the Chupacabras versus Wranglers. Hopefully you get out there and enjoy it. Have a great, safe weekend, boys and girls. Enjoy the Father's Day. Thank you to Jerome Haywood. He's the interim head coach of the Chupacabras. He was with us today, as was Ben Gasprich, the head PGA professional at the San Diego Golf Club. We're back on Monday with award-winning radio at 7 a.m. The Herd with Colin Cowherd is next. Jim Rome shows after that. We got some College World Series in as well. He's J.J. Buck. I'm Jeff Symbieta. Big weekend for you?
15: Huge.
13: Enjoy it. Happy Father's Day to you.
15: Happy Father's Day, everyone.
13: Great, safe weekend. Be kind, loving, caring, and sharing. We will smell you on Monday.
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27: Okay, here we go. Here we go. It's Friday. Our boys up in Seattle taking on Australia. Been since 1930. We've started 2-0. Rachel Nichols joining me on a Friday. And she's already, I can see her putting honey in her tea.
32: Yep.
27: Just there a little this morning.
32: little voice Demi Moore situation, or as one of our sound guys called it, my after hours voice. So... that's what you get on a Friday morning. I don't know.
27: Well, we'll all be hoarse after Australia-USA tonight. Again, you got to go to 1930, that we started 2-0 in this thing. That's pre-World War II. I'll put an asterisk by those stats. Data, analytics, statistics aside, sometimes it's what something looks like and what something feels like. And last week, first half against Paraguay, that looked different. And you were all right, and you should all be optimistic. That looked different. I mean, don't get me wrong. This has always been called soccer's the beautiful game. But we really never took part in the beautiful game thing. We were kind of defense first, set pieces. There was a way we had to win, mostly 1-0 with our goalkeepers being Superman, right? We get the occasional draw against England, a great goal occasionally, a remarkable save, but we didn't have the rhythm or the fluidity that for the first time I watched for 90 minutes, right? Passing, skill, it looked like Spain. I know I shouldn't say that. So what is success at the World Cup for the United States? It can't be winning the cup. England's only won once. Spain's only won once, right? What it has to be is this. What does it look like and what does it feel like? Are we aggressive? We're Americans. We need to be. It's on home soil. A little swagger, some grittiness, some toughness. Again, playing and possession with purpose. I mean, we had more goals against Paraguay than we did in all of the 2022 World Cup. And by the way, it looked easy. It was one timing. Fowler and Balogun. Oh, we've got a striker. Pulisic may not play tonight. And for the first time ever, I'm like, we'll be fine. I mean, we're not scoring four goals without him, but we should be fine. I mean, all comics can get a laugh. But the good ones, there's a rhythm, there's a flow to it, and it's like they're just kind of connected to the audience more than the average comic who can write a joke, tell a joke, deliver a joke, and get, you know, a laugh. And so for me, when I watch this, the flow of it, and Bob Bradley was on our show yesterday, the former United States men's national team coach, and he said it all starts with having our guys, and we got 13 now, that play overseas and that are flourishing and confident overseas. That only benefits the United States when they come back to play with us. Here's Bob Bradley.
1: If that player's not playing regularly on a club team, then his ability to come into the national team and really play at a high level goes down. So you've got to understand that making sure a player is in his best form, helping him in terms of everything that's going on with his club, those are things that are eventually going to help the national team.
27: And I liked how we dictated terms in terms of possession and corner kicks. We dictated terms of engagement. That is not American soccer in my lifetime. We're going to play our style, and we're going to lead, and we're going to be aggressive, and we're going to be vulnerable on the back end. You may burn us, but we have so much confidence in our skill, we'll just score again. And no more defensive soccer. Frankly, it's boring and ugly. Let other countries, Australia, much more our style, formally. Currently, we are getting really close to the beautiful game that it's been called forever, but we never took part in that until maybe now. Okay, so yesterday, top of our show, we gave you coaches, scouts, people in the NBA or college that had watched Darren Peterson, who I would not take number one, despite the fact I think he has an enormous ceiling. I think he lacks certain things like tenacity and a love for the game. So today, we give you what they're saying about A.J. DeBonta from BYU. Now, listen to these quotes. These quotes matter. People that have coached against him. Scouts, their job to evaluate before a draft. So let's show you some of the quotes from the article. A.J. DeBonta, who is the long, not a great shooter yet, some say a lower ceiling than Peterson. Here is a Western Conference executive. He says, I'd take A.J. number one. He's got the mentality. He's going to force his way into doing whatever he needs to. He's about the right stuff. He's professional. Okay, that's pretty telling. Let's go to the second quote. This is another Western Conference executive. He's a responsible kid. He's not ducking from wanting to be the top player. He carries himself as the best player. He's running to, hey, man, I'm the best player in the league. A lot of confidence. So I've got a tenacity quote, a mentality quote. Let's go to another quote on A.J. DeBonta. This from an anonymous college coach. That dude loves to play basketball. So impressive. Best player at the U.S. Under-19 training camp in Colorado. He played the right way. We always talk about Jalen Brunson, right? The players we love in this league that play the right way. And finally, there's another quote here. From an Eastern Conference scout, A.J. could really be good. He could be Kevin Garnett with a jump shot. That's the way I thought of him 3 years ago when I first laid eyes on him. He has a tenacity about him. He wants to. Okay, sort of the opposite of Darren Peterson, right? So it's I'm hearing mentality, tenacity, professional, right way to play. This is not a shot at Darren Peterson, who's gifted. But the global basketball world we live in, there's all sorts of athleticism, length, and hops. It's everywhere. I mean, 47 guys in the NBA score 20 or more points. There's talent everywhere. There's not toughness everywhere. There's not love everywhere. There's not. A lot of guys just have size, athletic ability, can make a lot of money. They don't love the game. And that's the difference between, say, in the rest of our lives, from job guy and career guy. Job guy goes to his job, leaves, doesn't think about it again. Career guy, he thinks about it all day, even when he's home. Job guy takes pride in his apathy toward his work. Career guy takes pride in his dedication. That's all over pro sports as well. You know, Jalen Brunson, even his dad's surprised. He just keeps getting better. It's not because his vertical improved. Not because his traits, his size got better. A.J. DeBonta is a career guy. He wants to be a great career basketball player. And that's the difference. And by the way, played in every game for BYU, unlike Peterson, all 35. Guarantee you didn't feel great every night. He's a defensive grinder. That matters. Here's the other thing that matters. Are you a foundational piece? Meaning, when you don't play, is your team worse? Peterson at Kansas, the team was 15-9 when he played. Some of the data showed they were better offensively when he sat. This is different. If you look at DeBonta at BYU, led the nation in scoring as a freshman, and they were a better team when he was on the floor. Jeff Goodman, from our show a couple of weeks ago, he's talking to these coaches and these scouts. He's been covering the draft for years on the feeling that there's too much risk with Peterson and very little with A.J. DeBonta.
2: If you're Washington right now, I don't think you can afford to take a huge risk. And right now, as talking to people in the NBA, close to the situation, the biggest question mark they have of Darren Peterson right now isn't whether like he'll be healthy or not. It's the competitiveness. It's the competitiveness. And when you start questioning that, that's tough to take him number one over another guy who's shown he's competitive, who's shown he's put up numbers.
27: So the draft is under a week. There's just a lot of good players. John Calipari's got a guard, Acuff. He's going to be joining us in about 20 minutes. That kid is remarkable offensively. Like he is, you know, again, he's a smaller player, but what I think helps Acuff, who is the MVP of the finals, 6'2", Jalen Brunson. Sports tend to be copycat momentum. There was a point in the NFL, it's almost laughable now, where the wildcat offense was a thing. Let's hike the ball to a running back, and it gained traction. New England even played around with it in a couple of series. Like, it's follow the leader in pro sports. So Jalen Brunson's size and dominance maybe opened some eyes to the Arkansas guard, who's dynamic. But about 3 weeks ago, I kept hearing, he's a little small. Well, maybe that's not the thing we think it is. 30 years ago, scientist Gary Kehoe was having a cup of tea, and there was a mushroom floating on it. And what he felt was not a rush, but it was a steady energy that lasted. And that moment sent Gary on a decade-long search to understand why guys over 40 feel different. 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
27: Joining me. So, you know, fans, when a fan's team wins a championship, they always look at the media and go, I told you so. It should be noted the previous 52 years, Knicks fans also thought their team was going to be great. They got this one right. Fans tend to always think a little higher, more optimistically of their team than, you know, we do. It should be noted on Jalen Brunson, he's only the fourth player in the history of professional basketball to be a finals MVP that's 6'2 or shorter. Tony Parker, Steph Curry, Jalen Brunson, Isaiah Thomas. It is a big man's game. Don't confuse the exception to the rule with the historic rule. Drew Brees, you know, the most accurate quarterback I've ever seen, feisty, great leader, but he went to Purdue because the Texas recruiters were like, yeah, not big enough. Or Jordan Spieth, who in 2015 was the number one golfer, and he was like 79th in distance off the tee. Well, the truth is, Bobby Jones, Tiger, Rory, Jack, DeChambeau, most of the great golfers put themselves in a really good spot by their second shot. So 6'2", overachieving point guards are rare. Now, Isaiah Thomas was an all-timer, I mean, in high school, college. But I mean, Brunson, Parker, Isaiah Thomas, Jalen Brunson are kind of seen as, wow, they got more out of their talent than we thought they had. If you look at the top 20 players in the NBA, it's a lot of big, long, tall guys. Okay, and there's a guiding principle and then historic truth in almost every business. If you're a college football or basketball coach, you want to be great, you got to be good recruiting. You can't do it with schemes. You got to get players. In the NFL, you don't have to recruit. You got to be good with schemes. So the influence of Europe, the influence internationally of basketball, I do think has made hyper-athleticism overrated. It's a passing, shooting, dribbling league now more than ever. Where, you know, it prioritizes athleticism, but necessitates skill. And that's where it plays into Brunson. Brunson to me is Steve Nash, where a little undersized, good college player, great leadership, both really bright, but they had to find a way to make their game work for them in the league. If Steve Nash would have had your typical game, he's not a great NBA player. He's not an MVP. Brunson and Nash both use the running one-hander as a shot. Like Steph Curry does some of that, another little guy, but Brunson and Nash have some of the similarities. They're tough shot makers, fall-away shot makers, the driving one-handed scoop where they never get an assist with a second hand that can slow the process. So it's one of those things. Ryan Russillo and I talked about this. The Brunson story is remarkable. It isn't the future of the NBA.
8: He's been this good, but as we know, the knock is you just don't want a small guard. I mean, it's brought up all the time. Like, I don't think this proves that every NBA GM is going to be like, you know what we need to do this summer? We're going to get smaller point guard, okay? He is this special, but because he's so small, you're like, this can't possibly happen. I think sometimes we lose sight of how obsessed the best players are at getting better, and that's why I kind of love the story for him. Like, you think about some of these players, Colin, like, this is the kind of guy we should all be rooting for to win a championship.
27: Absolutely, and he finally did. It was the Steve Nash story. There were players in the NBA, I remember this well, when Nash won another MVP, and there was a lot of pushback. How can that Canadian guy who played it like Santa Clara? There was pushback. People don't like it. When Jokic won two straight, there was pushback. Well, he's not very athletic. The game now necessitate skill. You want to be an athlete, but Jokic is arguably the best player. Is he a great athlete? Relative to bigs historically? No. Now, Nash really is an amazing athlete. He took up tennis late in his life and got really good in about 3 weeks. But I think we have to just give the Nashes and the Jokic and the Brunsons. It's really more about them than the future of the league. Brunson is he deserves all the credit. Nothing against Mike Brown, nothing against his dad, coaching, teammates. This is really just a Brunson story. He is an all-time overachiever. I said it yesterday. If I'd have told you a year ago, Sam Darnold is going to win the Lombardi Trophy and Jalen Brunson will be the finals MVP. Redemption is now a great big part of our American sports fabric. Rachel with the news.
13: No.
14: Turn on the news.
15: This is the Herdline News.
32: Yeah, I don't think anyone's going around being like, are there any 5'9 guards out here? Not happening. All right, let's talk a little college football, Colin. Lane Kiffin entering his first season at LSU. He has never been shy about speaking his mind, and this week he let everyone know how confident he is he will bring a national title to Baton Rouge.
6: I don't know how fast. That might not be today, but it's going to happen, and I feel it in recruiting too. When these kids come in here, and now that we got our staff fully here, and we know how to sell LSU too, because now we're meeting up people and know the restaurants and the areas and the people, like, it's 101.
13: Yeah.
6: What Nick Saban said.
13: Yeah.
6: It's the best job in America.
14: Yeah, it's LSU has always been kind of viewed within the industry.
32: Mm-hmm.
14: If you could get a job, I mean, I love Ed Orgeron personally, but when Ed won a natty, you know, it took a lot of people by surprise. It was like, well, Ed, was it Ole Miss? It didn't work. He's more of a position guy or a defensive coordinator. And I think it just speaks to, I mean, people forget Les Miles was winning 11 games a year, 10 games a year. Nick Saban, that's where we really saw Nick Saban. He went Michigan State.
32: Right.
14: He goes to LSU, and we're like, okay. Before then, he was winning 7 games at Michigan State. I don't know if I'll win a national championship. I think that a 2014 playoff is coming, Rachel.
32: Yeah.
14: And it's, I mean, does the best team win the Super Bowl? Like, a lot of it is matchups.
32: Yeah.
14: You go through an SEC schedule, and then all of a sudden, you know, your second game in the playoff, you're facing Georgia for a second time. It's like, some of it's like luck and happenstance and scheduling. So I will say this. They'll become an NFL factory. Orgeron now is on the staff. I could argue Kiffin and Orgeron are the two best recruiters in the country. That's a solid argument.
32: Well, Kiffin's, you know, just been the master of the transfer portal. They have 50 newcomers on this roster, Colin. 50. And the number one transfer portal class in the nation. So he has been recruiting hard and successful.
14: Yeah, it's interesting because you know what you and I have seen from the portal? It is really hard. Lincoln Riley found this out, I think, to bring in a bunch of new players and get chemistry. Like, I don't doubt Lane's team will be very good this year, but the team that's going to win a national championship is going to be good with better chemistry. So I think this year you'll watch LSU and go, wow, that's a Lane Kiffin recruited team. But 50 new guys, it's like bringing it into, think about this. If you had 85 employees at a company, you brought 50 new ones in. It's going to take, there's going to be some turbulence to get to where you want to go.
32: Lane Kiffin, never boring, though. I'll give him that. Good for us. Let's talk World Cup, Colin. Last night, I don't know if you were watching that Mexico game. They became the first team to advance to the knockout round with a win over South Korea, but it was not super smooth. The team's only goal was the result of a blunder by South Korea's goalkeeper. Fans in their home stadium were booing them at halftime, Colin. And then South Korea almost tied the game in the 87th minute.
14: Yep.
32: But Mexico's goalkeeper, Raul Rangel, made an incredible save. I mean, this is just dastardly that he does this twice, right? Here's the call by Fox's Darren Fletcher.
16: Cho's waiting in the box. That's a chance! It's a great save!
22: It's a double save!
16: It's outstanding from Rangel! The man from Guadalajara is Mexico's hero.
22: Wow, has he kept that up?
16: I have no idea. He says, not in my city on this night are you scoring past me. Brilliant from Rangel.
14: Oh, that was magical. It was intense
32: so
14: last
32: good.
14: Night.
32: I mean, look, I know that was a defensive play, but just for the sheer, like, oh my God, can you believe that happened? I thought of Odell Beckham Jr.'s catch, right, with the hand. And yeah. It's just sort of like, wait, what? What did he just do?
14: Right.
32: That's what we saw last night. It was incredible. And now Mexico gets to play at home for their first game of the knockout round and would play at home again if they win. So, I mean, this goal, saving that saved the country. Maybe 2 rounds of soccer. So that's pretty cool.
14: Yep.
32: Very cool.
14: Rachel, all right. The news. You got
32: there
14: one
32: you
14: more
32: go.
14: Story?
32: I do.
14: All right.
32: We've been switching around. Let's talk NFL, though. And my team, Colin, Jaden Daniels, hard at work, leaving the Commanders' new offense under new coordinator David Blau. He spent the last 2 years as the assistant QB coach, so they know each other. On Wednesday, Daniels was asked how it's been going so far, and he said, it's still a long way to go, just learning this new offense and terminology. what we do on this play, how we're attacking that play, things like that. So look, Colin, even me as a fan, I don't think last year was Jaden Daniel, it wasn't his fault, right?
1: Yeah.
32: The offensive line was problematic. I mean, he was sacked the most in the NFL while he was playing. Then he got hurt. It just was sort of a scratch year. But do you think that this year he does kind of have to prove that that first season hype is justified and he's really this good?
27: Well, I think one of the things we've seen in the NFL is that look at the quarterbacks who have succeeded. Caleb Williams in year two with an offensive coach. Okay. Bo Nix walks in. Legendary offensive coach.
32: Mm-hmm.
27: And then you look at Drake May. By year two gets probably the best offensive coordinator in the league. Josh McDaniels.
32: Yep.
27: And then you start looking at some of these young quarterbacks. They get a defensive coach. Caleb Williams first year, Matt Eberflus.
32: Right.
27: So Dan Quinn is not only a defensive coach, he's on the hot seat.
32: Yep.
27: And, oh, you had Cliff Kingsbury. Oh, he left. So the downside of the defensive coach is if the offensive coordinator really hits it, they're out. Or, in this case, there was an issue with the GM and the coordinator. So to me, upstairs, I know Jaden Daniels can play. When he came out of college, I said he's going to be Lamar Jackson light, but better in the pocket. I worry about his body. He's kind of spindly is the wrong word, but thin frame. I don't worry about him, the talent. I think he's a smart, hardworking, focused, great player. My questions now is GM, coach, it's the vibe where, you know, because what happened to Eberflus? He went into his season on the hot seat. By week six, you're like, oh, this has gone sideways completely.
32: Yeah.
27: So I don't worry about Jaden Daniels. I worry about upstairs, and let's just see how it plays out. The division now, the Giants are better. The Cowboys are better. The Eagles have a new coordinator. They could be an improved team, but if they start 2-5, is Dan Quinn on the hot seat? And there's our six stories every Monday after a loss. And, you know, your local radio, all of a sudden it just, players listen, coaches listen.
32: Of course.
27: That's what I worry about with this team.
32: I mean, look, the NFC East, the NFC West, definitely the two most competitive divisions in the NFL this year. But when you talk about being worried about Jaden's health, Colin, this offensive change is more than just a coordinator. They are changing the entire style he plays with. Last year, Washington led the league in no-huddle offense. They led the league in shotgun. They went out of the shotgun 87% of the time. And this is going to be a flip. Most of the time, they will go with him under center, doing a huddle. It requires, obviously, more play calling on his part.
27: Yep.
32: But everyone at camp says he's doing really well so far. But that's partly to protect him, get him through the season. Running backs will help, too. They added some of those. So we'll see. I'm optimistic. I know you love the Giants, but I'm optimistic.
27: Rachel with the news.
2: Well, that's the news.
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2: The Herd Line News.
27: There is, I read a story this morning. Brendan Sorsby has been a big story last couple of weeks. We kept saying, take a deep breath. It'll work itself out. College football is going to be fine. He's going to be suspended. Well, he eventually, there was an injunction. And then eventually he's going to go to the supplemental draft, which he probably should have done from the very beginning. So there's a story I'm reading this morning is he going to be welcomed by the NFL despite his baggage? Well, yes, if he can play, and yes, if he can stop betting. Professional leagues, the NFL allows you to bet, just not on the NFL and not in the facility. With Brendan Sorsby, he got to stop betting, period. Obviously, that dopamine rush he gets from it, he can't handle it. Some people can't. I lived in Vegas for 7 years. All my friends gambled. None of them had a problem. None of us did. But some people, they're built to get addicted to stuff. And he's one of those kids. So other than the Pittsburgh Steelers, in the NFL, if you don't win big playoff games, you get fired as a GM or a coach. The Steelers are different. Winning record, everybody stays. 31 of 32 teams, Sean McDermott's a great example. Got the two conference championships, ended that 18-year Buffalo Bill playoff drought, won a bunch of big games, even beat Mahomes and the Chiefs several times, got whacked. Why? Because the standard of the owner in Buffalo was higher than eventually McDermott could meet. Everybody in the NFL runs business that way, except the Pittsburgh Steelers. The Steelers are like, listen, we got a winning record, and they don't fire coaches. So I guess my take on this kid is you don't know the outcome, so there is a really big risk here. I Two things matter to me on Sorsby. Do you need a quarterback in the next 2 years? Because next year, it's going to be, you're going to have to give up major draft capital if you're the Steelers. Aaron Rodgers is going to set your ceiling pretty high. This kid has an incredible touchdown to TD giveaway ratio. He's a first-round talent. High second, mid-first, he's a first-round talent, right? So do I need a quarterback in the next 2 years? And do I have the infrastructure, if I draft him, that we can support him and give him help? But I'm a risk taker. You cannot get Precious in the NFL. Don't get Precious. The Philadelphia Eagles in the last nine seasons have made the Super Bowl three times and won it twice. And they are constantly drafting players with red flags. So the Steelers and the Eagles, maybe in the same state, they see the world differently. And I prefer the Eagles way, which is don't get Precious. You don't know the outcomes. It's a talent league. The media's job is to question what teams do that draft Sorsby. That's the media's job. A general manager's job, draft the best players, help create a culture with a coach that you can take kids who have had addiction issues, parental issues, have struggled sometimes with discipline, and you have an infrastructure in Philadelphia that can handle it. I mean, when Randy Moss came to the Patriots, there were a lot of people, whoa, he's trouble. Certainly wasn't in New England, was with the Raiders, you know, so... I mean, my take is I'd roll the dice if I had a need and I felt I had adults. Like I said, the Cowboys, Dak Prescott, one of the smartest guys in the league, one of the most mature guys. I'd put him behind Dak for 3 years. If Aaron Rodgers can sit for 3 years, if Jordan Love can sit for 3 years, Brendan Sorsby could. He's a Texas kid. Bring him in, put him under Dak, sit for 3 years, see if he's ready. And if he's not, you move on. He never took a snap. John Calipari around the corner. It's the Herd.
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27: Jamal Murray, he's one of the personnel guys that you can always trust. He sees it before everybody else. 34 years coaching, 6 times in the Final Four, 42 first-round draft picks. I asked my staff if that's a misprint. 42 first-round picks. John Calipari, now the coach at Arkansas, is joining us, and he's got a kid named Darius Acuff. He's joining us now live, who, by the way, when people said Brunson's too small and can't defend, well, Jalen Brunson's just the Finals MVP. The knock on Acuff is, well, he's a little small. I don't know about his, and my take is, if you've not watched the kid play, it looks different than, I mean, his, let's just talk about him. This kid, is he the next Brunson, but maybe more athletic?
26: A little bit bigger, a little bit more athletic. Jalen is so quick with the ball that he may be in that category by himself, maybe ever. But this kid here, I mean, great teammate. Everybody, you know, we got him, and it's going to be his. He was a great teammate. Never wanted to take a day off. Lived in the gym. I'll give you a great one. He didn't go home for Christmas because he wanted to work out. What are you talking about? He wouldn't. He had a hurt toe for about 12 games. College players are using a new term now. I'm shutting it down. I'm going to shut it down. This kid said, I'm not taking a game off. He was in a boot for 3 days and then would go play. Scored 49 against Alabama on the road in double overtime, played 50 minutes. I mean, he's a different kind of soul work. Great kid. I'll give you this. 10 points, I'm sorry, 18 points, 10 assists, no turnovers. It's been done by four players. R.J. Barrett, pretty good.
27: Yeah.
26: Darius Akoff. And Darius Akoff. I'm like saying...

0: you get judged on three 90-minute periods and hopefully more. But the first 90-minute period was an A++++, and we'll see what happens today.
1: Landon Donovan, our friend in Philly for Fox, Brazil and Haiti. Give me a little prediction, if you can, USA and Australia. It doesn't feel like it's going to be a shootout. What is your vibe on it?
0: Not a shootout, but our team now, only three times in the last 21 games have we kept a clean sheet, have we kept the team off the score sheet. So only three times have we held a team defensively. So I expect that there will be some chances for Australia. We are going to create a ton of chances in this game because we're going to have the ball. We're going to be in front of their goal. I think they gave up 20 plus shots to Turkey the other night. Wow. There's no reason why we can't do that. The goal then obviously is, can you score early and make Australia come out of their shell? Because if this game goes 0-0 into the 30th minute or the 45th, or heaven forbid, Australia score a goal, and now you're really chasing and opening yourself up to another counterattack, which is exactly what happened against Turkey. That falls right into their hands. So this becomes a matchup thing. Can you impose the way you want to play and prevent them from doing what they want to do?
1: Yeah, because Australia had very little possession time against Turkey and won, which it, if you went back to World Cup history, was unique how little possession time they had. Landon Donovan, yeah. Fox Sports. It's always great seeing you. You're always thoughtful and smart, and I appreciate you coming
0: too,
1: on the
0: Paul.
1: Show. Thank you.
0: Tell my wife that. Thanks.
1: Landon Donovan knows his stuff. We got some good soccer people, I'll tell you that. It's like all these other sports. In the NFL, you score first, you win 65% of the games. There is something to be said if you're on the road. Take the crowd out of it. Control time of possession. We will dominate shots tonight, corner kicks, and possession. That is clear based on the stylistic nature of Australia and our more aggressive style. Rachel, first of all, you played hurt. I totally appreciated it. I want to thank you for stopping by today and being with the show.
2: I'm just saying, I think there's some quarters where, you know, Demi Moore has made a very successful career out of this voice. So I might stick with it.
1: Well, I appreciate it. Thank you. John Calipari, Mo Adu stopped by today. He was live in Seattle. A little preview of USA Australia. Landon Donovan, who's doing Brazil and Haiti. He's also done France. He's also done Germany. You know, and he talked about those academies. Basically, they start at 6 and we start at 12 in your real academy system, and that is the difference. So, Messi got to bark at 13 years old. Yeah. Well, so we have a chance. Let's not go crazy. Can't wait. Keep it on Fox, FS1. They're the guys. Ricardo Pepi will play. He is a goal scorer. Pulisic is out. Get excited. Enjoy it. Responsibly.
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11: 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History made in Guadalajara. Co-host Mexico are officially the first team to punch their ticket to the World Cup round of 32. It wasn't always pretty, but Luis Romo capitalized on a massive defensive blunder to slot home the winner. 6 points from two matches, El Tri is rolling. I'm Maddie Bates.
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13: Regarding Myles Garrett, Browns GM Andrew Berry says he was never looking to trade Garrett. Hey, Andrew, what's next? You were never looking to trade for that creep Deshaun Watson? Of course you were looking to trade Garrett, because Garrett was never going to be Joe Thomas, a Hall of Famer with no team success to show for it.
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0: Welcome to the jungle. What's going on? A tremendous Friday to you. And yes, out of the corner of my eye, I am looking up at the screen. USMNT underway. Albie, can I get my deckie out, please?
1: Yeah!
0: Thank you very much, Albie. All right, so we got a ton of show to get to. And yes, they are underway on the pitch. I've got thoughts on that. And the thoughts I want to lay out relate to what's already going on.

0: Hot take coming. Scotland should automatically qualify every World Cup. There I said it. Automatically qualify. Come at me. All right, so the Americans up 1-0 already. Change of plans here. Keaton Wagler is going to join me next segment. Then Lewis Riddick. Then Rod Brind'Amour. Dang. Back to back to back. It's one of those days. Let me get out right now. Keaton Wagler, when we come back. Americans up 1-0. 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

0: Pickens is saying all the right things. He says he's focused solely on football. He's not concerned about the Cowboys hitting him with that franchise tag. Does that sound to you like a dude who's going to come in, get off, and ultimately break the bank?
1: He has no other choice, Jim. That's the only thing he can do. He has another choice. If he wants to give up $27 million, I mean, he can hold out, but they're not going to negotiate with him. So he knows I have to strike all the right notes here. I have to talk about the team. I have to talk about doing my part. I have to talk about just being happy to be here.
0: I got to sound like I mean it.
1: Exactly. And I got to sound like it's genuine. But you know what? Players always make choices, right? Not every guy, even though they know that this is what they need to do, not every guy would do it. Some guys would just be like, you know what, the hell with this. I'm getting screwed. These guys need to pay me. You know, I'm pissed off. George knows that there's only one way for me to get what ultimately I want. I got to put in another record-setting year as far as my own personal records. And I expect him to do nothing less. If he wants that long-term contract, that's what he'll do. And that's what I expect him to do. I would bet you he does have the year of his life this year. And last year was a pretty damn good year.
0: It was a great year last year. He played 7 years in the NFL and also a former front office exec, ESPN NFL and college football analyst. Nobody better. Louis Riddick joining us. Louis, appreciate you, dude. That was awesome. Really good to see you. Thanks so much for doing that.
1: Of course. Thanks a lot, Jim.
0: Appreciate you, Louis. Thank you. Louis Riddick, one of my favorites. Love watching him. Love watching him. Love listening to him. Louis Riddick joining us. All right. So are you wait, we got an update? Alex Freeman with a header for the second goal. We're at halftime. U.S. men's national team up on Australia 2-0. Things going very well again. And again, they're doing it without Christian Pulisic. When we come back, Rod Brind'Amour joins us. U.S. men's national team up 2-0. Hour 2, straight ahead.
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8: 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But will there be another parade next year? Owner James Dolan said the Knicks will not go into the second apron to keep their roster together. So can they convince players like Karl Anthony Towns to take less like they did with Jalen Brunson? I'm Rod Sharon.
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0: Tory, given, quote, how much you had going on down there.
1: Yeah, but Tory, what if they came to you and said, look, I can get this deal done, but you got to wear a cup?
2: Oh, hell no. We're
1: deal out. Break.
2: I can't wear no cup, man. You know, it's too much down there, man.
0: There's too much down there, man. So how did that never happen to Tory? I don't know, but it happened to Jazz. And that looked like that did not feel good at all, even though his teammates thought that was pretty hilarious. All right, when we come back, the third hour. Look at that, dude. That's pain. If you're watching on the stream, you can see the pain in that guy's face. All right, do not forget. Have I told you? Monday, the show is coming to YouTube. We already have an existing channel. We have been up. What you want to do is go to the existing Rome YouTube channel. Just search out Jim Rome and hit subscribe. That way you are ready. You don't have to go looking for it. It will find you. Not only be ready to watch and consume, be ready to engage. Live chat. Live chat comes to the jungle. That should be something. All right. Hour number three coming up. Alvy, what happens week that was? We're going to have an ATP. Phone lines are open. We are watching the USMNT. USA 2.
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27: Degrees below zero. Dallas led by three late, but Bart Starr drove the Packers all the way down within inches of the goal line. And with just 16 seconds left and no timeouts, Green Bay went for pay dirt.
28: Starr begins the count, takes the snap. He's got the quarterback sneak, and he's able to touch down, and the Packers are out in front. 20 to 17. There's 13 seconds showing on the clock, and the Green Bay Packers are going to be world champions.
27: Starr's quarterback sneak in what is now called the Ice Bowl gave Green Bay a 21-17 victory and their third straight NFL title. I'm Scott.
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0: on YouTube. So get to our YouTube channel, subscribe right now, and we will carry the show live every day going forward. My thanks to Keaton Wagler, Rod Brindamore, Louis Riddick, XR4TI, coming up big, everybody. Clones, have a great weekend. See you Monday with the big launch. See you then. We're out.
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6: Traffic remains slow on I-25 southbound from a crash between Comanche and Candelaria. Emergency responders are on scene. Several lanes of traffic blocked with delays past Osuna Road.
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15: 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It has been 10 years since LeBron James and Kevin Love were a part of a championship team in Cleveland, and now there's reports they could be reuniting in Los Angeles with the Lakers. But would an aging LeBron James and Kevin Love really be what Luka Doncic needs right now? I'm Rod Sharon.
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17: Good afternoon, Albuquerque. Jonah Vaqueta and Kaylina in another edition of Producer Unfiltered. That's what we're going to call it. 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Unfiltered. Do you agree with me, Kaylina?
18: Unfiltered, no, yes.
17: Unfiltered, yes. Yes. I'm at the Isotopes Park right now, and Kaylina's in the studio.
18: How is that Isotopes Park, friend?
17: It is not cold this time. I have shorts and a t-shirt on. So
18: I'm proud of you.
17: Yes, our listeners cannot complain that I am cold now, and they don't have to hear me complain that.
18: You were complaining.
17: Yes. Yes. Well, no, they were also complaining, saying that, you guys should have prepared better.
18: They
17: for
18: wanted
17: the show.
18: Better for you. Yeah, they were like, be warm.
17: Yeah, but you should have brought a jacket. But yeah,
18: it is
17: now
18: what it is.
17: It's June.
18: It's hot.
17: It's hot, really good for baseball. I feel like that's like the perfect temperature for baseball out here.
18: I don't know. In the shade in New Mexico, heck yes.
17: Yes, right now I'm in the shade.
18: Oh, so. See, okay, then yes. I had great seats, but it was like in the sun, and I about died.
17: You got some sunscreen on?
18: Sunscreen, but gosh. I was like having a heat stroke, but that's why they have those electrolyte popsicles for like $3, and they're huge.
17: Or you could, I feel like somewhere here, they have to have a pickle shot somewhere.
18: Probably.
17: If not, they should start selling them here at the park.
18: They do it like the ice rink.
17: Yeah, I know. Yeah, I remember that at the ice rink I was there. Okay, Kaylina, I want your genuine reaction.
18: Okay, my genuine reaction. I guess.
17: USA is going to the round of 32. They won two games. And this is the first time in 96 years that USA has won two straight World Cup matches. And so they're clear.
18: What?
17: Yes. They are clear.
18: Is that genuine?
17: Yes, that sounded genuine.
18: Yay! You're like, wait, are you lying to me? That's amazing.
17: Yes. So they beat Australia. And the funny thing, I heard this from somewhere, is that we have the chance to play England on July 4th.
18: What?
17: Imagine how crazy that would be and how, like, petty.
18: On July 4th.
17: Yeah. Yeah. It's like invite.
18: It's like a big part of our history.
17: We've
18: passed it, right?
17: It's like if I was an athlete and I invited my ex-girlfriend to one of my matches.
18: No.
17: Be like, hey, support me. Support me on our old anniversary where I left. That's the equivalent. Imagine, that would be the most Americanized thing I would ever see in any sport. And we're playing soccer. We're not football or baseball.
18: I need someone from like a different country. Like in completely not North America, not South America. I need a random country on the other side of the globe to be like, we established this day. It would be July 4th. And it was just a coincidence.
17: Yeah, I know. And then, and I forgot, it's their 250th anniversary too. So imagine, 250. Yeah, imagine 250.
18: Okay, somebody hooked us up. We were like, hey, do this for us. Like, we will do our part to play well.
17: Yes.
18: But like, help us out now that we...
17: Yeah, it would be. That would be the most insane thing ever, in any sport. I feel like in any sports, because USA. Yeah, I don't have to get into all the political stuff,
18: right? But you know, teams, in your high school.
17: Oh yeah,
18: how they have those really hardcore rivalries, and there's there's lore to it. This is another level. That's whole other level.
17: Not only are we playing England. We are playing England on July 4th with our 250th anniversary in the United States.
18: Such a video game moment, honestly.
17: Yeah, in the United States. So it's even crazier to think about it that way. But, yeah, we beat Australia 2-0. And this is the crazy part about our first goal came off of another Australian scoring in their own goal.
18: Oh, no.
17: That was our first. Yep, that was our first. And then
18: I feel sorry for them.
17: I don't feel sorry.
18: That can't be fun. You're playing so hard, and then...
17: Let's go in the other goal.
18: That's so rough.
17: This is a cool stat that I found, too, during this. The top goal scorers come from 28 or 29 games, 7 goals in their own goals. I'll put it this way. There is more goals scored on other people's goals other than... How do I explain this, actually? Because it's kind of hard to explain it. People are scoring more in their own goals than people are actually scoring individually in their opponent's goals. Because there's 7 own goals scored right now in the World Cup in 29 games.
18: Dang.
17: So most,
18: so
17: if
18: it's not...
17: it's
18: not an uncommon phenomenon.
17: I guess not, because our other game against Paraguay, our first goal came off of another person scoring in their own goal.
18: I mean, maybe they walked it off then. I don't know.
17: I
18: feel like that sound. I would be so upset.
17: Oh, I would be too.
18: I hope they forgive themselves. I don't know. I just don't wish that kind of punishment on anyone.
17: I do if it's the team I don't go against. Like right now, we're cheering for USA, and then maybe
18: you're
17: Mexico.
18: Like,
17: we're close to Mexico.
18: Trial by fire. What can I tell you?
17: Yeah. But this is another crazy stat. Like father, like son, Antonio Freeman, he's an NFL player. He played for the Green Bay Packers. Yeah, he played for the Green Bay Packers. Back in 1996, he got 7 receptions, 108 yards, and 2 touchdowns versus the Seattle Seahawks. His son today, Alex Freeman, scored 1 goal in that same exact stadium. But in the same exact city.
18: That's amazing.
17: Because they're playing in Seattle.
18: Is that when his son was born?
17: I don't.
18: Or is he younger? Is he close to your age?
17: No, he has to be closer to my age. I think. I know he's 24. Yeah, he's closer to our age.
18: So it was before. It was before he was a babe.
17: Yeah.
18: He's
17: 24.
18: I'm used to hearing the numbers 96 and 97 and being like, oh, okay. Of course, now I'm like, dang, that's 29 years ago.
17: And Father's Day is tomorrow, too. Father, so this
18: what
17: was
18: an
17: like probably
18: coincidence.
17: All these coincidences, it's being crazy right now. The USA and England might play on July 4th, and then this happening with father and son basically having a good, great game.
18: It's almost 30 years later, it's amazing.
17: Yeah. In the same city,
18: In the same
17: city.
18: The details just keep getting juicier. Yeah.
17: So this is only the third time that the US has ever made. Or, I guess, have won multiple games at a World Cup. The only times they've done it was 1930 and 2002. So, that shows how, there is a possibility that USA could make it further into the World Cup that we couldn't even expect. Because we knew France and Spain and England all dominated this sport. But now, hey, in hockey... Canada didn't dominate this time. We beat them in the Olympics. Maybe
18: look at us go.
17: This is the first, the Knicks haven't won a championship in 53 years. Indiana football it's been, I don't think has ever won a national champion in football. The Hurricanes haven't won in 25 years. Maybe USA could, it's very a long shot at this point.
18: You're like, there are some exciting things happen. The potential is just unlimited.
17: Yeah, the potential is insane at this point. You Cowboys fans, I'm sorry, Cowboys listeners. You say it's every year. This is your year. Probably not. This is the other team's year.
18: Let them, it's manifesting. they need this.
17: They manifest too hard, though.
18: Oh.
17: It's every year. I get it if it's like every, sometimes. No, even if they have a bad team, Kaylani, they could be all like, it's our year.
18: Wasn't
17: it's
18: that
17: our year.
18: A thing? Your team is your team. The second you go, it's not our year. And it's your maybe team. I don't know if that's being realistic. I feel like maybe that's not being a good fan.
17: But sometimes you got to be realistic.
18: Okay, and do you ever have a time where you're like, it's not yes. going to be the 49ers
17: I
18: year?
17: Yes, because there's so many times. At the start of every year, I have my hopes up because, projected, the 49ers are supposed to be a really good team and, make it to Super Bowls and NFC championships.
18: So
17: but then
18: you have
17: injury,
18: your moment of this is our year.
17: Yes, but then injury bugs
18: then it
17: keep,
18: drops off.
17: Yeah, injury bugs keep get like this past year was horrible.
18: So is the difference, is that what you're saying, is that the Cowboy fans, they have the injuries or they have the stuff happen, but they just keep leaning into it? That
17: it's more of it's like more of their team is not as good as they
18: think.
17: Oh
18: my
17: they
18: god.
17: Are.
18: I think you're biased, but
17: I'm not
18: you know
17: biased.
18: What?
17: I'm not. Ask
18: it. Take your word.
17: Let's ask her if our listeners think. I want a Cowboys fan to call right now, and I want
18: to
17: hear.
18: I
17: want
18: to
17: hear.
18: Explain this to me.
17: Yes,
18: I don't think we can trust a 49ers fan to explain the dilemma of the Cowboys.
17: Yeah, because we're rivals in the 80s and 90s.
18: I'm sorry. We need a control group. This isn't good.
17: Yeah. If you guys think, you guys should call 505-246-0610. 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
20: 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I'm Phil Constantino, Westwood One Sports.
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6: Traffic remains slow on I-25 southbound from a crash between Comanche and Candelaria. Emergency responders are on scene. Several lanes of traffic blocked with delays past Osuna Road.
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4: Filtered with producers Jonah Vaqueta and Kaylina Scullin. How are you doing, Kaylina?
5: I'm vibing.
4: We're both vibing. Right now, I'm at the Isotopes Park right now, getting ready for another game here at the park. See, like, when was the last time you came here, Kaylina? Because
5: I feel like last month.
4: See, like, me and Kenny here, basically, we weren't here for the past, like 2 weeks, because I can't imagine going on the road for 2 weeks and just playing, like, five games in a row and not seeing your family for a while. So I praise
5: I think about that all the time.
4: And Josh. I know Josh had to do it. Josh Shuson, we're going to have Josh on at the top of the hour. Yeah, we're going to have him at the top of the hour here when we're interviewing. And we also have another player coming in, Ryan Miller, relief pitcher for the Albuquerque Isotopes. So I have the text line open if you guys want to have questions that I could ask him. I also have questions, but 505-246-0610. I want to go back to the top NBA teams right now, since the NBA is done at this point and we have the NBA draft coming up, that what these top five teams, I compiled a list of the top five teams and what they need to do to get over the hump. And then, of course, the Knicks that just won right now, what they need to do to stay there. You ready, Kaylina?
5: Mm-hmm.
4: If you want to put insight, you can.
5: Oh, thank you. Sure.
4: Yes. Yes. And what you think about these. So right now, the Boston Celtics are number five. I think that they need to keep doing is keep faith in Jason Tatum and Jaylen Brown, and because they're their two best players, and I feel like their chemistry is like no other one that I've kind of seen, other than I think the last time I saw it was like Clay and Steph. But we've seen them win championships before, and they're still like a top three wing duo in basketball right now.
5: That's what a thing? A duo?
4: Yeah, like what? Like they're really good together.
5: Oh,
4: so like
5: yeah.
4: If we, yeah, they're like the duo. So there's like top duos in the league.
5: I didn't
4: right
5: really
4: now.
5: Realize that. I thought it was just kind of like a solo star talent type thing.
4: Not really, because you need Michael Jordan needed players on their team to succeed. So
5: oh, for sure. I mean, it's a team for a reason. Like yeah.
4: So he
5: but I feel like I only ever hear like names mentioned individually, so I didn't. I'm that being said, who knows how well I was paying attention. I don't know all this. Okay, I watched the games.
4: No, you're good. You're good.
5: It's all right. It's an experience.
4: Yeah. So what I think they need to also do is to ditch Al Horford's role, because age is catching up to him. He's like, I think like 42.
5: Okay. See, I was so really worried like, you were going to say age is catching like, up to him, and he was going to be like 28 or something.
4: No,
5: because that has happened.
4: No. Well, that's 42, right. Okay. About yesterday. That was about running backs. 26.
5: It depends on the sport.
4: Yeah. So you could. LeBron is 43, 44. He's in his 40s and he's still playing at a high level. So.
5: Which is awesome.
4: Yeah. And then the thing that I think they need to do is completely rebuild their bench and get depth into it. So like their starting five is really good, but they need like a really high caliber six man to come off that bench to carry the load off these stars that frankly we've seen in the NBA people take a lot of rest. So I think if you could have that's why like most of these championship teams I think really have a really good depth piece. So that's what they need to do. Number four, Detroit Pistons. So what they need to keep doing is hand the keys to Cade Cunningham. You need to trust him, who has basically been their star player that I've seen in a while. It's been a while since the Detroit Pistons have been decent. 2003 was the last time. So, but he's blossomed into a legit superstar floor general, and you need to just give him the keys so he could produce in that way.
5: Give him the keys to the today.
4: Give him the keys. Not to Detroit.
5: To the team.
4: Who they need to ditch is Isaiah Stewart.
5: Oy.
4: I'm sorry. I'm bringing in on this.
5: I mean, I believe you. I can't. This is rough for me as not being a sports person. Who wants to be dropped?
4: No one. That's true. Well, when you don't do your job.
5: Okay, that's fair. Accountability.
4: He lacks a lot of, like, high-level offensive skills.
5: Wild. And, how do you think he got on the team then?
4: Well, it's potential. I feel like most teams go through your potential more than anything
5: that's fair.
4: Else. So they look through that.
5: They're like looking
4: at
5: your
4: produce.
5: Your old stats, right? Like your college stats. And I guess do they look at high school stats from college?
4: No, not
5: does
4: really.
5: Does it get wiped like each?
4: You don't really go.
5: You like move on and then they only look at your college stats type thing?
4: Yeah, you don't look at your college
5: good.
4: Stats.
5: That's good.
4: Yeah. Or you did. No, sorry. I got distracted right now.
5: Sir, I'm talking to you.
4: Sorry. No, you look through your college stats more than anything and see your gameplay.
5: Good.
4: So, yeah. The number three team is the 2024-2025 old champions, Oklahoma City Thunder. We've seen them win championships before. So just, like, keep riding the flopper, I'm going to call him, because me and Strauss have a different opinion about Shea, and he says Shea's not really a good – or he's not a flopper. He is a flopper, but he is an MVP player, and you can't get that. But what they need to keep doing is they need to grow Chet Holmgren, because we saw in these last playoffs he was not a contributor at all, especially against his old friend Wemby.
5: Mm.
4: You need to grow that. But you also need to keep your star players gelled together, because I feel like when – Shea's off, Chet's off. When Chet's off, Shea's off. And the glue that keeps them together is Jalen Williams. And I feel like it showed a lot. And what they could acquire a really good veteran to power that forward too, next to Chet, so they don't get stopped bullying by the board, because we saw what happened. Chet was non-existent in the board at all. And then I'm going to leave our listeners on a cliffhanger right now, because we're bringing in our guest right now, and
5: yes, we do have to go to break.
4: Yes, we do have to go to break.
5: So we'll have to wait till after break.
4: Yes,
5: but
4: after break, Ryan Miller is going to come on right now. Ryan Miller. So stay tuned. 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
7: Current traffic conditions. A southbound accident on I-25 with emergency responders on scene. Currently in the cleanup stages between Comanche and Candelaria Road. Also on Louisiana Boulevard, we've got north and southbound congestion from a crash between Comanche and Candelaria Road going southbound. Pennsylvania Street or San Mateo Boulevard are closed south or northbound options.
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0: Welcome back to Unfiltered with Kenny Thomas, exclusive producer edition. Kenny's not here, so you have our producers here. Yes, we have Kaylina in the studio producing, and Jonah Vaqueta here. We also have Ryan Miller of the Albuquerque Isotopes. How are you doing?
1: I'm doing great. Pleasure to be here. Thank you for having me on. I think this is my probably first radio thing I've ever done.
0: Really?
1: So yeah, this is new for me. This is cool.
0: Yeah, is it weird to like hear yourself like talk and be like, hey?
1: Very much.
0: It's
1: so.
0: Like different than like other interviews when they like actually have
1: the
0: mic,
1: putting the mic,
0: in front of you, yeah. And like the dugout and everything.
1: This is different. I do a lot of gaming.
0: Okay.
1: So I'm like used to having a headset on talking to the boys, yeah. But I don't normally hear myself.
0: You're like, we're in the lobby right now. We're gonna play COD. Yeah,
1: where are we dropping? You know?
0: Yeah. Do you play Fortnite?
1: I used to.
0: You
1: yeah.
0: used to?
1: A lot in college. Not
0: you
1: so
0: do.
1: Much anymore.
0: I have my brother-in-law here, Liam Wright. We play like Fortnite like every Saturday, and
1: oh, wow.
0: Like the past like month we have been bad, but we got to win now.
1: Okay, good.
0: We play doubles, but we got to win. Yeah. We got to win.
1: People started getting crazy with the building, and yeah.
0: We played no builds.
1: Oh,
0: we
1: see, that's
0: so it's
1: it,
0: even
1: right?
0: better. It's.
2: Even I've never played. I thought that the builds looked stupid. Have you guys played Arc Raiders?
0: No.
2: Arc Raiders.
0: No.
2: I feel like that's like the new hit now.
0: Yeah. So you made your major league debut in 2024 against the Angels. How did that experience shape you as a pitcher right now? And like, what did you learn from like that day?
1: Cool. Yeah. I mean, everything when you get to the big league level is just so, so amplified, right? Like bigger stadiums, more crowds, more cameras, more lights, everything. I think the biggest thing that it helped with is just like learning how to compartmentalize a little bit, take all the noise out of it, and like it's the same baseball game.
0: Mm-hmm.
1: Everything is there's just more of everything.
0: Yeah.
1: Like they call it the show because
0: it's
1: a show.
0: Yeah.
1: You know, like they're putting it on. So
2: welcome
1: I think that was
2: jungle.
1: Kind of the biggest thing is just not letting the lights and the cameras and everything affect the way you play the game and just go out and have fun. It's the same game.
0: And then now that you're at AAA again. The team switching like is crazy. Like the environment, I bet people getting up, people coming down, new people coming in from injury. What has like the team right now have been facing that you see is very on par of what you guys are trying to get done?
1: Yeah, I mean, you get to this level, it's just a high turnover rate. You know, like obviously we're trying to win here, we're trying to develop here, but at the same time. The big leagues, their whole goal is win. Like that,
0: yeah.
1: That's it, right? So, you know, you got guys that are, you know, that are hot, that are killing it for us, that are helping us produce runs and helping us win games, get to first place, and then, hey, they need them at the big leagues.
0: Yeah.
1: So, like, you know, try and figure it out. So I think that's kind of what we're dealing with right now is, like, they've obviously taken some of our pieces up there.
0: And, I know.
1: You know, and it's, you know, it's the same game. Still find a way to win with the guys that you got. And, I mean, credit to our clubhouse. We got a great clubhouse full
0: Forest.
1: Of great guys. Like, you know, it's a great group of guys that play loose, play to have fun, but, you know, are out here every day still trying to win the game.
0: Yeah.
3: Hey, Ryan, I actually got a question for you. What does conditioning look like as far as...
4: We'll have to wait and see. We do have plenty of Scooble stuff to talk about. You did touch on the fact that he had some comments earlier this week. We'll dive a little bit deeper into that in about, you know, half hour or so. All right, our next game, Nationals at Rays. Gabe, I'm going to start this one off for you here. Here's some stats for you. Nats offense, top offense in Major League Baseball right now, almost 5.5 runs per game. They've been great on the road, which they are tonight. 23-14 on the road, but the Rays, hello, at home, 24-9. They've been solid at home. And Rays pitcher, Griffin Jacks, tonight, he's on the mound. He gives up some home runs. So, again, here's a little theme for Kate tonight through these first two games. I'm going over. Nats score a ton of runs to begin with. They perform well on the road. Rays also perform well at home. So, like, those two things kind of counterintuitive. They kind of cross each other out. But Griffin Jacks gives up homers. So I'm going over. That's at 8. I like that over a little bit more than I like the White Sox Tigers over.
0: As a relief pitcher, How do you, like, mentally, like, you're in the bullpen a lot. How do you, like, mentally prepare when they call you and, like, hey, we need you now, and we need you to close this game out? Like, are there nerves or is there anxiety? I bet there is. Yeah. But, like, how do you, like, ground yourself to make sure that, like, I'm going to succeed in this moment?
1: Yeah, of course there's nerves, you know, and obviously the bigger situations, the more nerves. You know, you're throwing the ninth in a one-run game. It's you'll catch yourself shaking a little bit. Like, I don't care who you are. The guys that do it every day, they're still nervous. It's just you fall back to the process of it all. You know, you think back to even off season when you put in all this work, right, to get ready for those moments. So it's you feel those, like, those nerves, the anxiety, and you're just like, you know what? Again, same game, situation's different, but it's the same game. I just need to go out and do what I do every day, do it the exact same way, and good results will follow.
0: And then who's, like, a couple people that you've grown up idolizing, and do you actually model your game after them sometimes?
1: Honestly, no. I didn't really watch baseball a whole lot when I was a kid.
0: Really?
1: I was playing it too much. I grew up in Florida, so we're playing year-round. Like, I maybe got a month off every year. So I didn't watch it a whole lot. But my first big league game I ever went to was Dontrell Willis. Oh. Was on the mound in Miami. And especially at a young age, started developing this huge leg kick. And still have a pretty big one today. So, I would say Dontrell Willis a little bit. But...
0: And then you being from Florida and then coming to Albuquerque, Albuquerque is very staple about green chili.
1: Yes.
0: Have you tried green chili?
1: I have. So I'm a little bit spoiled. My little brother actually went to UNM.
0: Oh, okay.
1: He did ROTC at UNM. So I actually got to come out here once for his graduation before I'd ever even pitched here.
0: Yeah.
1: Tried them. I'm a pepper guy. I like it. It's okay. Good. So,
0: What do you have it on?
1: Enchiladas mainly, but any sort of Mexican food.
0: How about since we're the green chili, we're sometimes the green chili cheeseburgers.
1: I haven't had it yet. I'm not opposed to trying it.
0: We need to have him get a green chili cheeseburger here immediately.
1: I mean, yeah, they look great. I've seen a couple pictures, but
0: I know you have the big.
1: Yeah, it'd be great.
3: You know, I was actually thinking about this. So I'm actually from the East Coast as well.
0: Okay,
3: and so how does it the adaptation? Right, of the humidity to the dryness feel when it comes to the gameplay. Does it take any effect at all?
1: A little bit, but, like, you play this game long enough, you come out to the West Coast a lot and, like, the Midwest, right? And, like, so you kind of get used to it. East Coast humidity, I'm using the rosin bag a little bit more.
3: Exactly.
1: Out here, it's something like a work in hands, just to get a little bit more tack on the ball because it's dry. I end up licking my fingers a lot more, which is probably not what you should be doing, but... Yeah, little things, but, like, again, you know, you play this game long enough, you play on the East Coast 1 week, you're on the West Coast the next, so, like, you just find ways to adapt.
0: You guys are basically, like, neighbors. He's from North Carolina.
1: Okay.
0: And then you went to Clemson.
1: Yeah.
3: Originally Georgia.
0: Oh, yeah. Grew up in North Carolina, so, like, you guys might have a little bit of clash there.
1: Yeah, there we go.
0: We're with Ryan Miller. Thank you, Ryan, so much
1: absolutely.
0: For being
1: Thank you guys
0: here.
1: For
0: really
1: having
0: appreciate
1: me.
0: Really appreciate it. We got to go on break right now. 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
6: Heavy delays for drivers headed west on I-40 this afternoon. We've got an accident approaching the San Mateo Boulevard exit, blocking a couple of right lanes. Emergency responders are on scene. Slowdowns past Eubank Boulevard. Also, construction on I-25 has southbound traffic moving slow. Once you reach Osuna, all the way past that construction area, starts to get better once you reach Candelaria Road.
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5: 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It has been 10 years since LeBron James and Kevin Love were a part of a championship team in Cleveland, and now there's reports they could be reuniting in Los Angeles with the Lakers. But would an aging LeBron James and Kevin Love really be what Luka Doncic needs right now? I'm Rod Sharon.
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0: Edition of Unfiltered with Kenny Thomas, Kaylina in the studio, Jonah Vaqueta here at Isotopes Park, and I have my brother-in-law here who's a really big sports fan, Liam Wright. How are we doing, Liam?
29: We're doing all right. How are you?
0: I'm doing good. I'm doing good. Kaylina, we got to go back to my segment that I ended our listeners on a cliffhanger
2: yes,
0: about.
2: Yes, here we are.
0: So I was, Liam, if you're listening, I was doing a blueprint of like what the top five NBA teams should be doing, and we went over the Thunder, Pistons, and the Celtics. But now we're on the top two teams. We all know who the top two teams are right now.
1: Obviously.
0: So we're going to get to number two, okay. The San Antonio Spurs. So what they need, and I did three things, what they need to keep doing, what they need to ditch, and then the moves that they need to make this offseason. What you need to be doing is keep running Wemby in the inside and let Castle anchor that backcourt.
1: Okay.
0: Because
1: so defense?
0: Not really defense. Just like they need to handle their positions the same. We right. saw in this past series that like Wemby apparently loved to shoot threes. I did not know that. But I feel like when Castle stepped up in the backcourt, it was a different game. And we saw that. And if we realize, the Spurs were ahead 76% of the series in all games.
1: Yeah.
0: And they still lost in the series 4-1.
1: I feel like the pressure wasn't there for them. I was expecting a lot more tempo and, defense-wise, it wasn't expected for me. I had high hopes for them. But
0: yeah. I expected it. It reminded me of the Miami Heat OKC finals. Because if we saw in that OKC finals that they had really young talent and really great stars, Kevin mm-hmm. Durant, Russell Westbrook, and James Harden on the same team, but you went up against veterans that knew how to play the game. That was how I felt the Knicks were. They just stepped up in a better.
1: So do you think that the Spurs were more of a younger team?
0: They are.
1: Oh.
0: They're one of their best players is a rookie and has a lot to develop. So that's why I think they still have a bright future ahead of them.
1: Right.
0: What they need to ditch is Keldon Johnson. The fans love him. No doubt about that. His salary is eating the Spurs up, though.
1: Okay, so get rid of him.
0: You need to not. Yes, you want to please the fans, but you have Victor Wembanyama to do that. You have other players to do that. Mm-hmm. You need to clear this cap space. You need to do that because you need to bring in at least. I feel like they need to bring in at least one veteran to help them out. And the moves that they need to make is trade for like a mountain of draft assets for a premier second wing like Brandon Ingram, possibly. They need like a better person on that wing to pair and pair with Wemby at that point.
1: Right. I feel like they need spark. You know, there's not that

0: OG Anunoby, Mikal Bridges, and Josh Hart. And it's they need to keep on that same train there.
1: Okay.
0: So they need to not ditch any of that. But who they need to ditch is Mikal Robinson. He's durable, yes, but he's too big of a question mark and in long-term standing at this point.
1: Right.
0: You don't want to keep questioning what you're getting from him, because right now it's not looking good. And what they need to, like, the moves that they need to be making is sign a veteran ring-chasing back center. So whoever, never know who that could be, but they need to be, like, a veteran there that at least wants a ring and then keeps helping them.
1: True. You know, I would start to look into next year, improvements-wise, tempo, definitely need to pick up the performance a little bit. And the Knicks just pretty much flat-out beat them every which way.
0: Yeah.
1: What was that one game? They were down 29. Was it game three?
0: Three or four.
1: I think it was game three or four, yeah. And they were down 29 in the comeback. Largest comeback.
0: Ever.
1: Ever.
0: But like I said, the Spurs were up 76%.
1: True, but, you know, I feel like the Knicks were kind of planning ahead, too. Trying to prevent being tired at the end. And they knew that with that performance that that the Spurs were doing, that they outperformed in the beginning, but that they were going to be tired at the very end.
0: Yeah.
1: So they kind of planned that ahead.
0: Yeah. Mm-hmm. I want to talk to you about this because you watched this game. I'm pretty sure you watched this game. The U.S.-Australia match.
1: Oh, yeah.
0: You watched it.
1: Oh,
0: yeah. What are some insights that we need to be knowing for our listeners?
1: You know, we did really well out the gate. We scored two goals within the first half. The second half was quite disappointing, actually.
0: Really?
1: You know, I had high hopes for the second half, thinking that we were, with the streak we had in the beginning, that we were going to score at least two or three more goals. Needless to say, that didn't happen. Canada ended up getting
0: Australia,
1: or Australia rather. I'm so sorry. They ended up getting more possession time.
0: Okay.
1: So it ended up being from like about 50-55% of the possession during the first half was led to the Americans, and Australia ended up taking that over and probably had it about 60% of the time during the second half. They looked sharp all the way through and through. Quite a few yellow cards were pulled during the game.
0: Okay.
1: Yeah. So, and specifically in the second half, it got very scrappy.
0: I did watch that.
1: Yes.
0: I did watch. Mm-hmm. It did not look good, and they wanted to get in fights.
1: Yeah. That's to be expected, especially with two opponents that are usually well-versed together.
0: They're fighting for spots at this point.
1: Exactly, you know.
0: Which we clinched.
1: We
0: clinched the 32.
1: Going to round of 32.
0: But there's another team that clinched, and you watched this game, the Mexico-South Korea game.
1: Right.
0: I felt like that Mexico-South Korea game, they're in Mexico, so that whole stand is filled with people from Mexico. Of course, they're
1: home field advantage.
0: Yeah, they're going to have home field advantage,
1: right.
0: 100%.
1: Mm-hmm.
0: But there was a couple times that I did see South Korea. They had one chance to tie it, but the goalie barely by a fingertips.
1: You know what? I really got to jump in on this one because I think that South Korea had a chance all the way around. Great job by Mexico. But if you look at the game from an inside perspective, no one really actually won that game. It would have been a tie all the way. South Korea ended up getting the ball. Mexico kicked it towards the goal. And a simple mistake. There was an error, right? South Korea's goalie ended up dropping the ball as he came down on top of one of the other players. And then it let Mexico get an open shot.
0: Yeah.
1: Right?
0: But
1: so
0: had one barely. If the goalie wasn't there by like half an inch, South Korea would have definitely scored.
1: Absolutely.
0: First hour went by really quickly.
2: As it does. What
0: do you think, Kaylina? Yes, it always does. When time flies when you're having fun. We're going to have this at the top of the hour, the voice of the Albuquerque Isotopes, Josh Shushan. Really excited for that. Kaylina, I heard you were really excited too.
2: I am really excited. I adore Josh.
0: Yes, yes, yes. I adore Josh too.

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3: Heavy delays for drivers headed west on I-40 this afternoon. We've got an accident approaching the San Mateo Boulevard exit, blocking a couple of right lanes. Emergency responders are on scene. Slowdowns past Eubank Boulevard. Also, construction on I-25 has southbound traffic moving slow. Once you reach Osuna, all the way past that construction area, starts to get better once you reach Candelaria Road.
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6: Jim Rome here with your Rome Report. As always, did the Spurs choke or did the Knicks rip that game from them? And as always, the answer is yes. You can't have the greatest collapse in NBA Finals history without both those things being true. So credit to the Knicks from coming back from the dead and ripping that game. It was incredible. But they're not in position to do that if the Spurs don't either just stop playing altogether or play some of the dumbest basketball ever, and they did both those things. The only thing dumber than the way the Spurs played in the second half was seeing those absolute imbecile Knicks fans waiting at the Spurs hotel to talk junk and egg Wemby. The hell is the matter with you people? Who thinks, hey, you know what? Let's go wait for the Spurs at their hotel so we can talk trash and egg Wemby. Losers, that's who. Stay classy, Knicks fan, and stop ruining one of the best stories ever.
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0: 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Producer edition of Unfiltered with Kenny Thomas, with Kaylina and Jonah. We're having a ball here. Right, Kaylina? We're having our best life here.
17: Yes. And we have Josh today.
0: The voice of the Albuquerque Isotopes, Josh Sushan. How are we doing, Josh?
18: I mean, I'm living my best life every day, but this is fun because I get to see you in person as opposed to just talking to you when you're in the studio.
0: I
18: feel like Kaylina's missing out here that she's not here on site.
17: It is nice talking to you on air instead of exclusively off air, though.
0: Yeah, clear.
17: I know.
0: Can you set the highlights?
17: That's all. That's all. Conversations you can have, in 90 seconds.
0: I know. You can. Did you get that highlight? Yes. Oh, we're coming back now.
18: Yeah, the best is probably when you guys are trying to say something to me and I get up and take off the headphones to go stretch or something. And they're like, is he there? Is he coming back?
0: So I think I've gotten to the point where I hear the headphones go down once I say clear. So I don't talk to at all. And I'm like, okay, we're good. How has the past 2 weeks been? Because you guys been on the road for a while.
18: Yeah. It's really good to be home. You know, I went grocery shopping and I was like, oh, I can actually buy more than four things.
17: That's amazing.
18: The things you take for granted. And before going on the road, you're like, if I don't eat any of these things, they're going bad. So the last day or two before going on the road, the most random combinations of food I ate, because I hate throwing away food. I feel like I'm burning cash whenever I do it.
0: What was it? What was that food?
18: Well, it's usually some combination of because I usually just get stuff for sandwiches and salads because we play mostly night games. And so just some sort of combination of just veggies and maybe some leftover meat and just whatever combinations of those, maybe a little bit of hummus is left over.
0: Yeah. You're on the last day, you're scavenging it. Yes. You're what is left?
18: I have one apple left. I have one eighth of the hummus left. I don't have cheese, but I have bread and and lunch meat. And
0: you're I can't buy bananas because they need to be ripe, but then once they're ripe, I have to leave. You can't buy that much.
18: The struggle is real. It's very much first world problems.
0: You're glad to be, you're really glad to be back. We're all glad.
18: Yeah. And then meanwhile, all my coworkers are like, oh my gosh, it's so long. It's a 2 week homestand. And I'm like, come on, bro. Here's the thing. It evens out, right?
0: Yes.
18: We play 150 games. It evens out. There's some weeks that are six. Every once in a while, there's 12. It evens out. This is the life we signed up for. It's the life we chose. So
17: Josh is take this with great honor.
18: Yes.
0: Exactly. Be honored with it. He's like, I've been doing this for a while.
18: Yes.
0: You guys have been doing this for not that long. So the AAA has, we know players come in and out. How do you get ready for the games that the roster now compared to last week? And then, because we know it's always changing and you stay up to date, basically every single day.
18: Yeah. It's, I can only feel for the fans who are trying to keep up with our roster, because it's my job to keep up with our roster. And sometimes I lose track. There's seriously been multiple times when I've seen somebody in our clubhouse and I was like, aren't you supposed to be in the major leagues? I lose track of where people are when they go up and down so many times. And then especially over the last 3 or 4 weeks, we've had so many changes that I'll walk in the clubhouse and I'll see 3 or 4 new guys. And I'm like, am I in the wrong clubhouse? Who are these guys?
0: Yeah.
18: Normally, if it's just one new one, then you're like, oh, you must be Jordan Romano. Hi, nice to meet you. But then there's 4 new guys and I'm like, or someone meets us at the airport and I'm like, this is a large traveling party. And they're like, yeah, I'm with the team. And I was like, oh, nice to meet you. I'm Josh. Let me find your plane ticket here.
0: Oh my God.
18: Yeah, I mean, it's part of the fun, though, honestly. And I think the way that I've looked at it, the longer I've done this now, is I think I've realized that if you don't get to it today, it's all right, bro. You got another one tomorrow. Day after that. So it's almost like you don't want to burn all of your information in one day anyways. And, you know, you want to repeat yourself enough that you tell people what's happening, because you know people don't listen to every single game. They don't even listen to all nine innings.
17: Facts.
18: But you don't want to repeat it so many different times
0: That
18: people are like, yeah, okay, we know this. You've told this before. You know?
19: Josh, I got a question for you. So what did it take to become the voice of the Isotopes, and have you enjoyed it?
0: And then part of that, I saw this. You have a rejection thing.
18: Yes.
0: Yeah, that rejection that you.
18: Yeah, yeah. It's a long answer of how I did this, but the short answer is being terrible at baseball but loving it and watching it a lot and collecting baseball cards. And seriously, as a kid, I sat there with the volume down in practice doing play-by-play all the time.
19: Right.
18: When I was in college, my roommates would come home, and they would look at me, and they're just like, you're insane. They're like, and you're terrible. I'm like, I know I'm terrible. I'm trying to get better. That's the whole point. That's how you get better at things, is you practice. Like, there's not a game. I can't broadcast a game on college radio every day, but there's a sporting event on television every single day that I can practice doing the games on. I'm trying to get better. Leave me alone.
17: That's
18: tell my roommates.
0: Your roommates sound like crazy. They're like, what?
18: And then, like, okay, so the rejection wall that Jonah spoke of. Okay, so this is going to show how old I am. Kids these days. So once upon a time, there was not cell phones, there was not text messaging, there wasn't even email. And so, like, this is a true story. I called up the Rancho Cucamonga Quakes when I was in college, and I went to San Diego State, and I was like, hey, I just cold called them, the main number, and I was like, hey, can I talk to your broadcaster? And they're like, oh, hold on a second. I was like, wait, I don't know what his name is. Can you tell me his name first? And they said his name is Mike Curto. I'm like, okay, now can you transfer me to him? He happened to be there at his desk, and I started talking. I was like, hey, basically, I want to do what you do. How do you do this? And he goes,
17: awesome.
18: Okay, this is what you do. You call Baseball America, and they have this thing called the Minor League Directory, and then you pay for it. It'll arrive in like 2 or 3 weeks in the mail, and then you call every single team in Minor League Baseball, and you ask if they have an opening. And if they do have an opening, then you send them your demo reel, which back then was a cassette tape. So I didn't know the number for Baseball America. You couldn't just look it up. Yeah. So I called directory assistance. I got the number for Baseball America. I called 3 weeks later. This directory arrived in the mail, and I seriously called every single team in minor league baseball.
17: That's amazing.
18: I had like a $130 bill as a college student, because call was like 1 minute. There was five teams that had openings, and so I just kept applying for jobs and jobs. And back then, again, you couldn't just like, hey, here's an email with an attachment of my work.
0: Yeah.
18: Here's a cassette, so I'm going to the post office. It was like $8 to mail off a demo reel back then.
0: Jeez.
18: It was expensive just to apply for these jobs. And so every time that I got rejected, I kept the rejection letter, and I had like this list that I made back in a long time ago. And and I framed it, and so it's in my office because I want to keep the receipts and remember the quantity of teams that rejected me years ago.
17: Yeah,
0: I was looking it up, I was all like I need to find like something that was like the one thing that I was like I did not know about.
18: Yeah,
0: I was all like,
18: yeah, it's like seriously, you just like, I just called teams up like every day.
0: Yeah.
18: Hey, what do you have an opening? And like, even when you look at my notes, it was like, does not have answering machine.
17: Yeah.
18: Or it's like, GM wasn't there, try back 4 hours. Like, okay, still don't know. Try back 2 weeks later. Like, there was no job postings. There was no, like...
0: It's like you go on the internet and you just be like,
18: there's
0: job.
18: No, like, click these three buttons on LinkedIn and you've applied for the job. It's like, no, you just, like, got on the phone and just kept calling people.
17: It costs money, because, like, we
18: so much money.
17: Friends, and we were laughing at Rachel, like, printing out all of her resume copies.
18: Oh, yeah.
17: And how you had to physically go and, like, drop them off. And she's freaking out about it. And we were literally laughing, like, oh, the good old days. Like...
18: It was expensive applying
17: different.
18: For jobs back then.
17: It's different.
19: What is the most enjoyable part of this job?
18: It's not when they're losing 21-8.
0: I want to preference. It was actually greater than 8-8.
17: Yeah.
18: It
0: was greater than.
18: No, I mean, seriously, like, not to get too corny, but if you would have asked me at 10, 12 years old, like, what do you want to do? I would say, I want to be a baseball play-by-play announcer. And it actually took me a long time. Like, all those rejection letters, no one hired me. I went to a newspaper. I worked at a newspaper for 10 years, but I didn't give up on it. I said, this is what I want to do. And it took, you know, it took even longer, but finally got there. And so, it, you know, look, there's days when it's 21-8 or when your flight is delayed and, you know, you have a long travel day and you're super tired. And those days are not like the most fun days. But, you know, bottom line is I go to a baseball game every day. So what's my favorite part? The fact that this is my job.
0: Yeah.
17: That's amazing.
18: That this is what I get to do.
0: Yeah.
18: You know?
0: Both of our lives are like pretty crazy because, like, yeah, I talk about sports every day. We both talk about sports. We meet.
18: Yeah.
0: That's the crazy part with mine is that, like, we meet people that, like, I felt like we wouldn't have even thought about, like, even meeting.
18: Yeah.
0: And being all, like,
18: yeah.
0: And being in the same, like, room with them. And how was, like, that experience when you got called up? I would say you got called up to do the Rockies game. How was that?
18: I mean, it was awesome. I mean, it was, I don't know. Like, I don't want this to sound too cocky, but I was like, I know I belong here, and I know that was my thought was it's about time. That was my first thought was it's about time. And then my second thought was, though, I don't want to get too excited over two games. The goal was not just to have like this, hey, nice, way to go. Let's like throw him a carrot and let him have two games. That's not the goal.
0: Yeah.
18: The goal is to do every single game.
0: Yeah.
18: And but I felt like I belonged, and it made it really easy because just about everybody with the Rockies, including managers, coaches, trainers, PR, had all been with the Isotopes, and so it felt like just like a reunion of like
17: awesome.
18: All these people
0: that's
18: I knew.
0: That's great.
17: I love that. I think it's funny with like radio. What I find there's no middle ground either. The people who are here have been dreaming about it since they were, you know, a kid, like you were saying, or they just kind of like me fell into it.
0: Same here.
17: Found out they loved it.
0: Yeah, I was like. A year ago, I was training for track and they're like, I'm gonna run track. And then all of a sudden, that dream went downhill.
18: Now you're running a board.
0: Yeah. Different types of running.
17: Yes.
0: Yeah, I could put it that way. It's like I was running track, now I'm running the board.
17: It's great.
0: It's great.
18: Yeah.
0: It's great.
18: You know, there's different laps. You know, like every inning's a lap, every commercial break's a lap.
17: He was always meant to run. So
0: 90 seconds. They're all time-based.
18: Yes.
0: 90 seconds.
18: Yes,
0: yeah. I need a
18: personal record.
0: Yeah. We got a personal record that last time on Wednesday. 28 highlights. That's how much I counted.
18: 28 highlights.
0: It would have been 28 highlights that we would have. At
18: a certain point, I
0: just
18: said to Jonah, we've got enough. I'm like, dude, we're good. Like, we got it. We got the point. The other team scored more than we did. Just get the final out. We're good.
0: And, like, the point – and, like, it wasn't, like – every once in a while, it was like a two-run RBI, two-run.
18: Right.
0: But it was like one-run RBI,
19: yes.
0: one-run RBI.
19: And, you know, I heard about that game, and I didn't get to see it, but I heard about that.
0: Yeah,
19: and you're just walking in, you know.
0: But I've also produced where it was 1-0.
19: Oh,
0: and then I have Josh in my ear. Can you get a highlight from anything?
18: Yeah.
0: It could be anything. And so I just found one highlight. I was like, here you go.
18: But, yeah, I mean, that's one of the things I like so much about baseball is that it's so different every day because the pitchers are different every day. Well, at least they're different basically once every two or three days. They're different for the relievers every two or three days. The starters, it's different every 5 days. And so people are like, well, what was the difference? I'm like, the most important person in a baseball game is the dude who's holding the baseball in his hand on the mound. And when he's different than day to day, it's just different. And that's just what happens. And sports are contagious. Contagious good, contagious bad, contagious errors, contagious great plays, you know. So it's fun.
0: Yeah. Thank you so much, Josh. Really appreciate it.
18: Yeah, thanks
0: for
18: having
0: me. You'll be talking to Kaylita pretty soon.
18: Yeah.
0: Once we're done. We have Josh Shushan. Yeah, really appreciate it. 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
21: 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Hammond, Indiana's right over the border. 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Soldier Field's in South Chicago. We're going to move down to Hammond, Indiana. It's right across the border. It's not that big of a deal.
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23: 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Morocco, a 1-0 lead over Scotland. Morocco took the lead in just the second minute. Ismael Saibari, his second goal of the tournament. Tonight in Group C, Brazil versus Haiti, 8:30 p.m. Eastern in Philadelphia. Earlier today, the U.S. men's national team downed Australia 2-0, and the U.S. has clinched a spot in the knockout round. 6 points so far. That's the most the U.S. has ever accumulated in the group stage of a World Cup, and there's still one game left to play in the group stage next week. Still to come tonight in Group D, Turkey A versus Paraguay, 11 p.m. Eastern. the U.S. wins Group D with a Paraguay win or draw. I'm Phil Constantino, Westwood One Sports.
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3: Traffic continues moving slow southbound on I-25 from construction and lane restrictions and an accident between the Comanche and Candelaria Road exits. Delays start once you reach Osuna Road. Also at the San Mateo off-ramp coming from the Frontage Road, we've got an accident affecting all directions of traffic.
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6: Animal, producer edition of Unfiltered with Kenny Thomas. Kenny Thomas is not here, but the producers are here. Kaylina back in the studio downtown. Jonah Vaqueta here at Isotopes Park. That was a great segment, last segment with Josh Sushan. Would you agree? We both adore Josh so much.
7: He's fun. I love working with him.
6: Yes. Even though we speak to him. Break.
7: I know. We only have like 90 seconds to communicate. But you know what? It's enough.
6: Yeah, it's enough. And then after the game, he's like, great job, great highlights. I'm like,
7: I know.
6: Yes.
7: He's always so like wonderful, especially when I was learning to produce baseball, and I know like nothing about baseball, I'm over here like, hey, Josh, is this a highlight? Like outside of a score, it was so hard for me to learn. And he was so patient. He's like, no, please don't include that.
6: Same here. During
7: that was lovely. Yes, that's what I wanted. Thank you.
6: It was during, when I was training back in August. Yeah, it was like August, mid to like late August.
7: I know, and you're such a baby producer, and you're doing so many amazing things. Anyway,
6: thank
7: continue.
6: You. Kaylina helped me produce the first game because I just did all the highlights. You're like, you'll do the highlights. I was like, okay, let's go. So I did all the highlights, did all that stuff. And then our other producer, Bob Walpo, had me produce the whole game by myself on my second day ever
7: like,
6: producing. I was like, I just got highlights last time. I don't know. I talk to Josh? Who is Josh? I was like, who is this? What is this situation?
7: Trial by fire. Bob's like, you got this. I mean, like, to be fair, you did. So
6: yeah, he left the room, and I was like, okay. Hi, Josh. I am Jonah. Nice to meet you.
7: I am terrified, but yeah, I am here to support.
6: Yeah, but now I've got so used to it. Heck, I'm talking right now on air, so that's a crazy part. I'm with my brother-in-law, Liam Wright. You wanted to talk about the OU Georgia, or not the Georgia, OU.
9: OU Carolina game.
6: North Carolina game. Yeah.
9: Yeah, so, you know, it's very interesting as I was keeping up with the College World Series. And so Oklahoma versus Georgia, I wanted to begin with that. You know, I was actually, I went into the game thinking that Georgia was going to do really, really well.
6: I felt like everyone did, and it was very surprising because when I was listening to it, I was like, ooh, and it's not looking good at all.
9: Right. And you know, there were a lot of hopes for Georgia, and as well as Carolina versus West Virginia.
6: I know.
9: UNC versus West Virginia. You know, that was another game that I thought would have been a little bit closer. But, you know, as I was looking into it, so Georgia versus Oklahoma. The one thing that stood out to me is the ability for Oklahoma to stand out in the very beginning of the game. We're going into the third inning, and there's a home run, and they backed it pretty much each inning from there. It wasn't until, I believe it was the sixth inning, that Georgia finally got on the board. 11-4 at the end of the game. What do you think, coming from a standpoint in baseball, do you think would help improve such performance for Georgia? You know, the entire season, Georgia looked really, really good.
6: Their pitchers, I don't know if their pitchers were just exhausted.
9: Yeah.
6: I felt like that, and then they didn't really have that much stuff in the bullpen, so that's why it was 11-4.
9: Right.
6: I feel like the recruiting now, in terms of like now college baseball, it's getting very thin because I feel like most of these kids want to get called up and get drafted immediately.
9: Well,
6: so it's,
9: yeah.
6: So going from college, or I guess high school to college, it's very kind of like iffy at this point. Because exactly. You really, as a kid, you grew up, if you get drafted, that's like your dream.
1: It's huge.
6: Yeah, that's what you want to go mm-hmm. to. But would you want to delay your development, even though you got drafted, well, to go to college?
9: Do you think that the NIL may have a lot to do with that, though?
6: I could see that, too.
9: Because, you know, we're looking at this from a standpoint, other sports such as football, basketball, baseball, you name it. NIL came into effect, and now you've got players that are not devoted to one team. And, you know, it could be that that was the case, that Oklahoma just stood out at the end. They looked all right during the season,
6: yes.
9: The main part of the season. But going into the College World Series, you know, they're the underdog, but yet they are standing out. They're improving. And we're going into Oklahoma going to play UNC. We're looking at UNC having probably the best pitching bullpen in the country.
6: Yes.
9: So, and when you look at that from a standpoint where Oklahoma has been a high power offense going in, they're hitting home runs, they're hitting everything that they need to, you know, win the game. This is been one of the talking points that I've been hearing about is UNC versus Oklahoma. UNC is going to stand out in their pitching. They're going to protect the line, and they're you know, I don't really think that Oklahoma is going to go in there with the mindset that we can score a ton.
6: Yeah. What do you think the keys to victory are for both teams at that point? I feel like pitching that for North Carolina, but like going into OU, what are the keys?
9: Really good question. I think that we can't look at Oklahoma battling up front, going in with the mindset that we're going to just score, right? I understand that they have been scoring really well. They've been doing really well in terms of their gameplay. Defensively, they've kept Georgia down to four runs, you know, and they did the same thing throughout pretty much the entire College World Series so far. But I do think that it's going to probably come down to, you know, contact hitting. I think that they're going to have to look into how can we get someone on base. How can we get someone in scoring position, in contention, rather?
6: Yeah.
9: So, you know, that's going to be the tough part during the game. I'm really interested in seeing how this turns out. But, you know, I still think that UNC is going to go in there, and they're going to stand out in their pitching.
6: Yeah, right now UNC is favored by -1.5 by the spread, and OU is leading in home runs right now, but UNC is still leading by hits and runs by a large margin.
9: Right.
6: So it's just, like you said, it's going to come down. Walks are the same way. They're very, very close, but that game starts tomorrow at 1 p.m., so we're going to definitely be watching that.
9: And, you know, that's the thing is that they have a particular pitcher by the name of Caden Klopp, right? We know him as potentially the best pitcher in the country.
6: Mm-hmm.
9: Outstanding up front. And, you know, if we're looking at going into the game with him pitching, I truly do not think, and I, you know, coming from my perspective, I believe that UNC should look into that and putting in some of their best pitchers right out the gate.
6: Yeah, I totally agree. The producer edition of Unfiltered. 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
3: Traffic continues moving slow southbound on I-25 from construction and lane restrictions and an accident between the Comanche and Candelaria Road exits. Delays start once you reach Osuna Road. Also at the San Mateo off-ramp coming from the Furniture Road, we've got an accident affecting all directions of traffic.
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4: Chris Mack here to help you beat the books with Westwood One Sports. A trip to the knockout round on the line this afternoon as the U.S. faces Australia with or without their superstar. The Americans have shown unrelenting offensive aggression in the first half of matches during the run-up to this tournament and their initial match against Paraguay. While the Aussies, they're more conservative. 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
6: Kayleen at the studio, Jonah Vaqueta here at Isotopes Park with special guest Liam Wright.
1: People are coming in now, so I love, I don't know why, when Kenny's here, there's like so many people that like come up to us and be like, try to talk, and I'm like always like, no, please, right. stop it. So if you see us here, please just, if we have our headsets in, just wave and then go about your day, please. Because we are live. See, yeah, we are live. Liam, you wanted to continue with the North Carolina stuff about the pitcher,
2: right?
1: Frankly,
2: right.
1: So
2: you know, I was thinking about it. So we're going into the UNC Oklahoma game, as we were talking about. One of the things that I did kind of take time to think about was Walker Duffy, right?
1: He's a pitcher, right?
2: He's a pitcher. Yeah. So looking at a few of the games that I have watched with him in there, he stood out to me. And I believe when he was – one of the games I was watching, he was actually closing. And I do wholeheartedly believe that there is a spark in UNC. When he is playing, you have this feeling they're gonna pull it out, right?
1: Yes.
2: So I'm looking at the perspective. So you've got Caden Glauber, and then you got Walker Duffy. You put them both in the same game, first game.
1: Okay.
2: All right? So
1: I see
2: think
1: where
2: about
1: you're going
2: this.
1: With this. Yeah.
2: Right. So if they do that, you get ahead the first game. Typically, when we look at baseball, and especially in the College World Series, final game, you want the best pitching the very first game.
1: Yes.
2: Right? You want to get ahead, and I do think that may be the game plan, right? Because we're looking at Oklahoma outscoring everyone.
1: Oh, yeah.
2: And something tells me that we're going into this game, and it's going to be, maybe 3-1 at the end. It's not going to be very high scoring. I don't believe that UNC typically goes in with that mindset that we're going to just outscore everyone. I think they're going in with this thought process that we're going to outpitch everyone.
1: Like, yeah.
2: Right.
1: Yeah.
2: Defensively, UNC stands out as a powerhouse, possibly the best in the country as far as pitching goes. And I just don't think that Oklahoma,
1: that bullpen's crazy too. So. Yeah, I could definitely see that happening.
2: Exactly. Well, what's your thought process as far as UNC and their pitching goes?
1: Just keep doing what you're doing. Yeah. Why? If it ain't broke, don't fix it.
2: Right, exactly.
1: Like, you have arguably best bullpen and then pitchers, starting pitchers, relievers, everything. You have everything there.
2: Right.
1: Stick to the plan. I feel like OU has a thought of, like, we're kind of not supposed to be here, even though we think that we're good
2: as an underdog.
1: Mm-hmm. So it's like it's very iffy at that point. So if you could get inside OU's head at the start, I think UNC might just landslide them at that point.
2: Right,
1: because it's an even matchup. Mm-hmm. OU has a crap ton of home runs, so, and then UNC has a really good pitching staff, so mm-hmm. or pitching squad, so they match up really well right now. It's just, like I said, who's gonna get in each other's head?
2: Yeah, you know, that's one thing that I was thinking about is, as far as Oklahoma goes, nobody really thought that going into the College World Series that Oklahoma was gonna be a standout. But as the time flew, I think people are understanding that they could easily pull this out.
1: Yes.
2: It's gonna take a lot to overcome the pitching from UNC, but we're gonna see. Very soon how this goes, and I'm very excited as far as Oklahoma goes. Not really a Oklahoma or UNC fan, but
1: why are you not a UNC fan?
2: that's a funny thing. So I grew up in North Carolina, and I did watch Duke as my basketball team, and my college, East Carolina, they stand out pretty well in football, but UNC, I don't really have too much against them. I just don't think that's a team for me, But I'm not going to root against them if they pull this.
1: It was like Alabama.
2: It could be all right,
1: Yes.
2: I'll pull for whoever wins, and, I'm just there to see the game.
1: I know.
2: But I am excited for as far as Oklahoma goes, and, that's one of those things that Oklahoma, they've been the underdog, and I – like to pull for an underdog just to see them win. It's exciting.
1: Yes.
2: And it surprises a lot of people when you go into a game and you know that this team wasn't supposed to be here.
1: I know. I want to go back to soccer. Kalina, you could pitch in on this, and I want your opinion on this. People packets into the airport because they what ranches.
3: And could so you repeat all of that one more time?
1: Europeans, not just Europeans, everyone outside the country found out what ranch is that are not from the U.S.
3: And we like covet on ranch.
1: Yeah, they're smuggling them on the airports, and they get stopped by TSA. And TSA actually had to put something out on Twitter saying that, like, hey, for the World Cup, anyone that is big bottles of ranch, because we will stop you.
3: Aw, just the little packets. Anything smaller than 2 fluid ounces, I'm sure.
1: Yes. And so people are now finding out what American culture is, which is pretty crazy since the World Cup. But it's also in, like, Mexico. We see, like, people in, like, Mexico and South Korea celebrating together, even though that, like, Mexico just beat. It's just wonderful for everyone to see. We have to go to break now.
3: Yeah.
1: Yes. 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
5: Drivers headed south on I-25, expect delays from construction and lane restrictions. Slow down start once you reach Osuna Road all the way through Comanche, where we've also got an earlier crash cleanup, which has been moved to the shoulder. Also, that earlier crash at the southbound Frontage Road and San Mateo Boulevard has been cleared.
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1: 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Kenny's not here, but the two producers are. Kaylina is in the studio. Thank you, Kaylina, so much.
3: Must always go on.
1: I know. The show, technologia, as I was saying before, is sometimes our technology bring to the
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1: I was thinking sometimes of technologia again. 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
3: 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Wrap for us. Yes, I've had a great show too. But as we are,
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3: Intermittent.
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1: Very. Yes. Thank you, Kaylina, so much. Thank you, Liam. Thank you for everyone that's listening. 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
28: Looks like that earlier southbound crash on I-25 between Comanche and Candelaria has cleared. Still seeing congestion left over from construction and lane restrictions, mostly between Montaño and Osuna Road. Other than that, your roads are clear from new accidents.
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5: And you just gamble willy-nilly when you make it. It might go back down to zero, but you had a good time. And when I like to bet, right, you got to know who you're listening to, ladies and gentlemen. Know who you're listening to. If you listen to me, I'm a shoot from the hip kind of a guy. I like to have a good time. But I am hitting 60%. So like I said, without a doubt, I'm a positive gambler. It's just your job to pick the right 60%. Not my job. I'm doing all right. I'm doing all right.
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